0: off. Alex McCoy is in left field. He hits second. Albert Fabian DHing and batting third. Romeo Sanabria is the cleanup batter, and he plays first base. Ryan Jackson, the second baseman, hits fifth. Jack Costello at the hot corner, batting sixth. Justin DiCricio hitting .317 in double A. Shortstop hitting seventh. Guy Roberts, the center fielder, bats eighth. And Oswaldo Linares catches and bats ninth for San Antonio. Linares, 2-for-5 in his only start since his promotion earlier in August. And he gets another opportunity to show off a really nice evening in Springfield. And he earned himself another start, primarily a bullpen catcher, but he has been an important part of this team regardless. See what he can do at the friendly confines of Wolf Stadium. Mission starting to take the field right now. Blue jerseys and white pants. The final Thursday evening at Wolf Stadium in 2026. Shirts off our backs tonight. We'll talk more about it as this game rolls along. With the national anthem about to begin, we will take a step aside. When we return, it's first pitch between the Missions and the Rockhounds right here on KKYX.
1: That'll wrap up the Budweiser On Deck Show. Grab yourself an ice-cold Bud and settle in for all the excitement of Texas League Baseball as the San Antonio Missions take the field. First pitch is coming right up, so stick around.
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0: It is time for some missions baseball on Thursday evening at Wolf Stadium. The Rockhounds and the Missions duking it out the third time in six games this week. Right-hander Abraham Parra makes his second double-A start. Parra sent up in a difficult spot his first time, promoted from High A Fort Wayne after the promotion of Ian Koenig from the Missions to Triple A El Paso, and he's looking to shake off a rough Double A debut. You fell for the 20-year-old in that spot. Some soft contact against him, and we'll see how he fares in this more pitcher-friendly ballpark here tonight. An opportunity for the Venezuelan in Double A at just 20 years old. What a special moment for him. Let's get to the defense for San Antonio. Alex McCoy in left, Kai Robertson center, Braden Carpathios in right. Jack Costello at third. Justin DiCrisio at short. Ryan Jackson at second. Romeo Sanabria at first. Oswaldo Linares doing the catching. Clark Elliott is in left field starting things off for Midland. Orange jerseys and gray pants for the Rockhounds. Jordy Feeplatt, Brian Yenselson joining me here. Action-packed Thursday evening at the Wolf. Abraham Parra's first pitch of the ball game. Fastball over the inner half for a strike, and the count 0-1. Underway at 7:06. Parra glove in front of his face. Kicks and delivers. Outside, 1-1 on Elliott. Parra has made his way through the system quickly as Elliott swings and misses here. It's 1-2. Parra was signed by the Padres back in April of 2023. And about 3 years and 4 months later in Double-A with the Missions. That is how highly they see him. 1-2, misses inside. 2-2 the count. Parra works a fastball slider changeup mix. His fastball tops out at 95. The pitch home. Wave and a miss for strike three. Nice start for Parra. He gets Elliott on the changeup, and there's one away.
9: The first inning, always so important, Jordy, but especially today, building off of what happened in Springfield, if he could get off to a clean start, it would do such wonders for his confidence.
0: Jared Sprague-Lott to the plate, first pitch, fouled straight back, it's 0-1. Mentioned it a moment ago, but just such a tough spot against the Springfield lineup when he was promoted last week. Didn't get through the first inning. Now a chance to learn from that and show what he can do here. The 0-1. Strike two call. The command already looks better. He looks so much more confident and composed on the mound. I know it's just the second batter of the inning, but there's a big shift at the moment. Parra deals. Check swing. Sprague-Lott holds up. And it's 1-2. Parra will throw that slider a ton, especially to righties, nearly 50% of the time. The changeup almost exclusively to left-handed batters. That's pretty normal. Parra deals the 1-2. Fouled straight back. And Sprague-Lott. It's another opportunity at it. Normally, Chonkless night reserved for Thursdays, but not this week. We've got another thing on tap. Shirts off our backs night. As the 1-2 is swung on and missed for strike three. Good slider from Parra, and he starts it out with back-to-back strikeouts in the first. The confidence has to be building for the 20-year-olds.
9: And that's a legitimately good-looking movement right there against a righty, just tying him up.
0: Here's Uribiel Angeles. First pitch. Wave and a miss. Good velocity on the fastball. And it's 0-1. Pitch home. Outside. Keep in mind, when you compare that first inning for Parra, he only got through two-thirds of an inning a week ago in Springfield. He's already done that without allowing a base runner, the 1-1, off the inside, 2-1. So regardless of how his start ends up going, we have seen some more positive development for him. Line drive left center field. That's it. Well, McCoy on the run onto the warning track. Sticks up the glove and drops the ball. Anales rounding second, headed for third. The throw is cut off by the shortstop DeCrisio. Anales finds himself 90 feet away from scoring the first run of this game. McCoy got to the spot but just couldn't corral it. Maybe the sun played a factor there.
9: The sun and the wind. It's a tough hour here in San Antonio. McCoy switching between left and right field, so he hasn't played a ton at one particular spot. Can make for a tough angle there, just unable to corral it.
0: Nate Nankill at the plate. First pitch. In the dirt, it gets away from Linares. Here comes Anales to the plate, and he'll score without a throw. 1-0 Midland, just like that. Anales reaches third on the error by McCoy and scores on the wild pitch. Pitch home. Fastball in for a strike in the count 1-1. We saw a little bit of bad luck for Parra last week as well in Springfield. See if he can shake it off. The 1-1, fouled straight back. Has spent the majority of this season with I-8 Fort Wayne. 21 appearances, 16 starts there. A total of 89 innings. 1-2, outside. 2-2. Just 3 years ago, he was pitching in the Dominican Summer League. ACL in 2024, primarily with single A in 25. 2-2, fouled straight back once again. Nankill making him work here with two strikes. 1-0 Midland, top of the first inning. Parra looks in, the glove covering his face, and deals. Outside, the count full. Nankill not chasing at that slider away that time. Fastball low to mid-90s for Parra. The slider reaches the high 80s. 3-2, line drive to right center field. Braden Carpathio's ranging over. Settles underneath and makes the catch. Four out number three. Anales reaches third on the error, scores on the wild pitch. It's 1-0 Midland as we go to the bottom of the first inning in San Antonio.
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0: Bottom of the first inning, 1-0 Midland in front. Braden Carpathios leads things off for the Missions. Right-hander Steven Echeverria. First pitch of the bottom of the first, misses outside, and it's 1-0. And Echeverria drafted out of high school in the third round in 2023. He's got a tall task ahead of him to start his outing. 1-0. Carpathios takes outside, 2-0. What a start to the series for the Missions leadoff man. He is 7-for-11. Two homers, including a grand slam, 9 driven in. That's in two games. 2-0. Ripped to left center field. On the run, Nankill at the wall, and he makes the catch on the warning track. Oh, man. Carpathios just missed it, and he just got Wolf Stadium right there. 106 off the bat, and somehow it does not get over the fence.
9: Well, Jordy, we've really highlighted these last two nights how the wind has been non-existent. That is not the case tonight. You could see that in action. The center fielder, Nankill, actively making his way back.
0: First pitch to Alex McCoy. Misses outside. It's 1-0.
9: Because that one would have been gone last night.
0: No question. And I think Carpathios thought he had it because of what he's seen earlier this week. 1-0 offering. McCoy slashes it foul and out of play. By the way, the Midland defense, it's Clark Elliott in left, Nankill in center, Leary in right, Anales at third, Camarillo at short, Yamauchi at second, Sprague Lott at first, and Rodriguez doing the catching. The 1-1 to McCoy. This is down in the dirt, and it's 2-1. McCoy still hitting .310 since joining the Missions. Back in Frisco, month ago almost now. He pops this one up down the right field line. Long run for Sprague Lott into foul ground, but he'll run out of room. Time flies. Here we are, and it's September 3rd, including tonight, 10 games remaining. 2-2. Swinging a foul tip into the glove of catcher Rodriguez, and there's two gone in the first inning. Regardless of how this season ends, you know that Alex McCoy is someone that the Missions fans can be really excited about next year. Albert Fabian steps in, the DH, batting third. Talk about an impact in recent weeks. First pitch is popped up foul and out of play. Since the start of the second half, Fabian hitting .312. 11 doubles, 8 homers, and 32 driven in. His average now at .272 on the season. It's been so impressive to watch his growth. The 0-1. Fabian takes inside. 1-1 now. Didn't play yesterday, but went 3-for-4 on Tuesday with a double and a homer. He waves and misses here, and it's 1-2.
12: Everybody clap your hands.
0: Now up to 12 homers on the year. Pitch home. Up and inside. 2-2. Those 12 homers, the third most for the Missions behind Tirso Ornelas and Braden Carpathios. The pitch. inside, and the count full. Echeverria not afraid to go inside on the lefty Fabian. Righty has spent the majority of the year with IA Lansing, making his fourth start with Midland. 3-2 in the air to left, ranging towards the line. Elliott battling the sun, still going, and makes the catch in fair territory down the line to retire the side. 1-2-3 for Echeverria, the New Jersey native. On to the second inning. It's 1-0 Rockhounds.
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0: Abraham Parra back to the mound in his top of the second inning. Ali Camarillo leading off for the Rockhounds. Are a four-batter first inning. The first pitch to Camarillo. This is low, and it's 1-0. Uriel Angeles reaching third base on an error by Alex McCoy in left. Came around to score on a wild pitch, so Parr didn't do a whole lot wrong in that first. Struck out a couple of batters. The 1-0 home. Good slider in for a strike, and it's 1-1. This guy Camarillo has been something else already in this series. Yesterday, four hits, was on base five times. He is 7-for-8 this week with a walk. He foul tips this one at the plate, and the count 1-2. Off to a 393 start in AA, 22-for-56. How about an OPS over 1,000? Not too shabby. 12th round pick out at Texas A&M. 1-2. Upstairs. He is making it clear that he deserves to be in AA. 23-year-old from Chula Vista, California, just outside of San Diego. 2-2. Chop foul. Has to be fun for Camarillo to play against a farm team of his, I would imagine, childhood MLB team. Haven't asked him that this week, but I'm just going to assume. And if not, at least the team that's close by to where he grew up. 2-2 from Parra outside, and the count is full. This is one challenge as a 20-year-old in Parra with not as much experience, finding ways to put away batters at this level. Payoff inside for ball four. Camarillo draws a walk. You're just not going to get as many chases as you would in single A or high A. And as you grow as a pitcher, you start to become more and more capable of finding strategies to mix it up and fool hitters, keep them guessing. But that takes a lot of time.
9: Yeah, the discipline is just on another level here.

0: went into that jog, as you described, knowing it would come back to him.
1: Parra comes set. Long look in. First pitch to Boser. Off the outside, 1-0. Boser homered yesterday, his 10th home run of the season. And that was a shot over 430 feet onto the back of the berm here at the Wolf. 1-0. Swing and a miss. Good slider from Parra down below the knees, and it's 1-1. You can see the potential of that slider for Abraham Parra, without a doubt. Miss. Good slider from Parra down below the knees, and it's 1-1. Camarillo builds a lead at first. Righty comes set. And the pitch. Slider in there. Strike two called on the outside corner. Sweeps all the way across the strike zone. And lands there perfectly. Sleeve. Pitch home. Swing and a miss. Right back to the slider for Parra. Pitch down and away, and Boser could not lay off. Much better stuff from Abraham Parra than we saw last week. Cameron Leary at the plate. First pitch. Off the outside, 1-0. At the same time, it's also just a different lineup. You get called up to Double A and you see a group of top prospects like that. That is a real challenge. 1-0 home. Wave and a miss. It's 1-1.
0: Well, as we speak, Jordy, the Cardinals are up 8-0 on the Corpus Christi Hooks.
1: Well, there you go.
0: Third inning.
1: Top of the third inning. And they've got their first round pick on the mound in Liam Doyle. So, yeah, that's a really good team. 1-1. Foul tip at the plate, and it's 1-2. I mean, we were talking to a bunch of the missions coaches, and they as well see a ton of big leaguers in that starting lineup and in the starting rotation for Springfield. Parra looks in and fires the 1-2. Ground ball to second base. Jackson waiting for it. Has it. Throws on to first. In time. Parra works around the leadoff walk. Retires three in a row. On to the bottom of the second. Midland 1. San Antonio 0.
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1: 1-0, Midland in front as we go to the bottom of the second. Romeo Sanabria leading things off for San Antonio. Steven Echeverria kicks and delivers the first pitch. Zanabria takes.

0: Takes a strike at the knees. It's 0-1. Fastball can top out at 99 for Echeverria's. That one's grounded through the left side, a base hit. Out of the frying pan and into the fire. Romeo Sanabria continues to roll at the plates.
1: It's almost routine at this point, Jordy. You just expect a base hit, at least one, maybe two every day. There's really no other way to describe what he's doing.
0: 29 for 65 since returning to the missions. First pitch to Jackson, fouled straight back, and it's 0-1. Jackson hitting 252 this year with three homers and 41 driven in. The pitch, ripped to left. Elliott back. He'll have some room as he makes the catch just in front of the warning track. Sanabria ranging back to first, and he'll get there. Hot shot from Jackson, but Elliott well positioned. One away in the second.
1: Another ball right there that was hit on the button. But it is furious tonight, blowing in. And kind of a different wind. It's not that necessarily in from right center. It's from left to right.
0: Jack Costello steps in. First pitch. Swung on a miss. It's 0-1. It is a little strange, the winds right now. Get a nice big breeze in the booth. The flags are whipping out there. The 0-1 at Costello. Slash foul and out of play, and it's 0-2. Costello, 246 batter since joining the missions. He has been here for over a month now. Pitch home. Line drive to left. Elliott ranging back and to his left. He sticks up the glove and makes the catch. Sanabria will sprint back to first base, and he'll get there. He was already on second by the time Elliott caught that ball. Another line out, and there's two gone.
1: The one thing the Rock Hounds have going for them to deal with this type of wind is that whenever we go to Midland, the wind is pretty similar. On any given day, it could be blowing in, it could be blowing out, but very hard. And so they're used to the conditions changing on a dime.
0: Justin DeCrisio steps in. First pitch. Foul tip at the plate. 0-1. I remember one of the games in July, there was a wild wind out to left. Saw some pop-ups that turned into home runs. It was a crazy stretch early in the game, and the missions capitalized on it. And then it died down a little bit. And it's true. The Rockhounds, no stranger to those types of conditions. As DeCrisio takes ball one low. And Chaveri comes set. Sanabria off of first base, and the 1-1. Fouled straight back, and it's 1-2. DeCrisio not afraid to have a big rip at a fastball. That one right over the heart of the plate. You know he wants it back. A run for Midland, unearned in the top of the first. They don't have a hit yet, but they do lead it. 1-2. Spoiled foul. DeCrisio stays alive. That was 97 up and out of the zone. While Echeverria has gotten hit around a bit this year, allowing over a hit an inning, with this type of velocity only being 21, he's got a lot of exciting future ahead of him. As that one's driven to left center field. Ranging over is Nankill, and in, he makes the catch. Three straight retired by Echeverria after a leadoff single for Sanabria. We go to the third, Midland 1, San Antonio nothing.
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0: Midland 1, San Antonio nothing. On to the third at Wolf Stadium. Thursday evening in the Alamo City. Right hander Abraham Farah set to face C.J. Rodriguez. First pitch from Parab. Misses upstairs, and it's 1-0. Good stuff shown off by the 20-year-old so far in his home debut. Three strikeouts, one unearned run, but hasn't allowed a hit yet. 1-0 pitch, slashed foul and out of play. Pitch count a little bit high in those first two innings. Was able to get to two strikes pretty quickly, and then just trying to put away guys. 1-1 to Rodriguez. High chopper to third. Costello fields in the backhand. Behind the bag, throws to first in time. Smooth play from Costello. Turns the lineup over for Clark Elliott. First pitch to him, very high, and it's 1-0. One oh pitch from Parra. This is a little bit high. Clark Elliott leads the Texas League in on-base percentage and walks. Yesterday was hit by a pitch, went 0-for-4. Has nearly 90 walks on the year. 2-0, check swing foul up the third baseline. Midland manager Gregorio Petit trapped it with his foot, kicked it up to himself, and then lobbed it into the Missions dugout. That was athletic stuff right there. 2-1, swing and a miss. He made it look as easy as he could for something that tricky. Clark Elliott called time. Now back into the box. Parra kicks and delivers a 2-2 in the dirt. Blocked by Linares. Count now running full. Yesterday, a ton of offense. The ball flying out of Wolf Stadium. A rare statement, of course. 33 combined hits, 18 total runs. Payoff pitch, inside for ball four. Right on cue, Clark Elliott draws the walk. One gone for Jared Sprague-Lotz. Elliott now with 87 walks on the season to lead the league. With all those runs yesterday, this game has a very different feel and a very familiar feel to it, where runs are going to be hard to come by. First pitch to Sprague Lott. In for a strike with a slider and it's 0-1. Hart looks at first and comes set. Pitch home, very high, and it's 1-1. Sprague Lott struck out his first time, hitting 289 in his brief stint in Double A. Parra kicks and deals. Elliott goes. Pitch driven to right field. Karpathios ranging back has plenty of room as he circles underneath and makes the catch along the line. Elliott already made his way back to first, recognizing that was going to be caught. Two gone in the top of the third. And now Uribiel Aniles to the plate. Aniles hit a line drive to left field back in the first. Alex McCoy got to the spot, couldn't hold on to the ball. Aniles got all the way to third. Set from Parra, throw over to first, back in safely is Elliott. And then Aniles scored moments later on a wild pitch. That's how Midland has a run without a hit. But the signs have been very good for Parra. First pitch over the inner half for a strike, and it's 0-1. .91 for Parra. Set from the righty. Pitcho in the dirt. 1-1 the count. A lot of sliders for Parra so far in this one. It's a right-handed heavy lineup for Midland. And so we are seeing that breaking pitch a lot from the right-hander. Elliott goes. 1-1 pitch. Line drive to right. Karpathios barely has to move in a couple steps. Makes the catch. And that retires the side. Abraham Parra, what a response after a rough Double-A debut. He looks sharp here in this one. Three scoreless frames, at least in earned fashion. On to the bottom of the third, 1-0, Rockhounds.
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0: 1-0 Midland as we go to the bottom of the third. Kai Roberts leading off for the Missions. First pitch to Roberts. Breaking ball in for a strike and the count 0-1. Steven Echeverria. Right-hander back to work. A high-powered fastball. The 0-1. Swing and a miss. He started off Roberts, though, with two breakers. Fastball, changeup, curveball, slider, and an occasional cutter for Echeverria. Slider in the high 80s. The 0-2. Slowly it to second base. Yamauchi has it. Throws on to first in time. Roberts retired for the first out. Brings up Oswaldo Linares. First pitch to Linares. Fastball in for a strike. It's 0-1. Linares made his first start with the Missions last week. Went 2-for-5 with a double, drove in two. The 0-1 is swung on and missed. 0-2. Primarily a bullpen catcher, the third guy on the roster for San Antonio, but he took advantage of that opportunity and earned himself another start this week. 23-year-old from Venezuela. He's got a little pop. We have seen it in batting practice and in that game. The 0-2. Cut on and miss. This time, Echeverria goes up and out of the zone with 97 and blows it by him. Second strikeout for Echeverria. He is slowing down the San Antonio offense that came in scorching hot after the first two games. Here's the leadoff man, Brayden Carpathios. First pitch to Carpathios, fouled off at the plate. It's 0-1.

0: Carpathios lines one to left field for a base hit. Flight out to deep center his first time, but he's continuing a tremendous series. He is now 8 for 13 in three games. Pitch on the inner half went the other way. He's shown an ability to go to the pole side and go opposite way as well. We know he has the power to the left of center as McCoy fouls it straight back. But the home runs go into right from the left-hand side, and then, as we've grown accustomed to seeing, going the other way with that single. The growth for Carpathios in the last 2 months has been really fun to watch. Set from Echeverria, the pitch. McCoy takes, strike two call. Fastball at 96, lower part of the zone. McCoy asking where that pitch was. O2, line drive, base hit right field. Carpathios breaking for third, and he will get there without a throw. McCoy shoots it the other way. A 99-mile-an-hour fastball gets enough strength on it to shoot it to right. Runners at the corners with two away for Albert Fabian. McCoy is so strong. Fabian trying to tie this game or give the Missions the lead. First pitch to him. Takes a breaking ball for a strike. Right down Broadway in its own one. Change up from the right-hander. Tavares set, the 0-1. Slashed foul back to the screen. Count 0-2. Carpathios at third, McCoy at first. Fabian circling out of the batter's box. He wants that pitch back. It was 96, hard of the plate. That's a pitch that he has rarely missed since the All-Star break was over. The 0-2, swung on and missed. That is a filthy breaking ball from Echeverria. The changeup gets Fabian, and the Mission strand runners at first and third. It's still 1-0 Midland, despite them not having a hit onto the top of the fourth inning.
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0: 1-0 Midlands as we head to the top of the fourth inning. Abraham Parra faces Nate Nankill. First pitch, low and outside. It's 1-0. Parra is not allowed a hit yet. One unearned run. What a turnaround. 1-0 pitch. Chop foul at the plate. It's 1-1. His double-A debut, he did not get out of the first inning last week. Allowed 5 earned runs on 5 hits. The slider has been excellent. He has kept the Midland bats at bay. 1-1 offering. Popped up, shallow right. Second baseman Jackson out. So is the first baseman Sinabri. It's Jackson sprinting towards the line and making the catch in fair ground. The wind doing all sorts of crazy things to that. Jackson started settling underneath, it looked like, in pretty routine second base position in shallow right. Ended up all the way along the line. Nice job to stick with it. That is a full season of experience in Wolves Stadium for Jackson. And here's Ali Camarillo. First pitch to Camarillo. Fast ball at the knees for a strike, and it's 0-1. Pitch from Parra, upstairs, and the count 1-1. Camarillo walked his first time. He is 7-for-8 this week with 2 walks. Can't do much better than that. Parra fires. This is down low with a slider. So many sliders for Parra in this start, but it has worked. Righty deals. Grounded foul up the third baseline. The composure, the confidence, way up there for the 20-year-old. There's a lot to ask of him last week. He has turned it around beautifully here at home. 2-2. Check swing, no swing from Camarillo as the pitch misses outside. Got some beautiful skies for these fans to admire as they watch this game. Pinks and oranges and blues. 3-2. Chopper foul. Sun going down earlier now that we're in September. You are reminded of that when you see that the sun set earlier than it did back in June and July. And it's always hard when that happens because you know that baseball season is almost over. Payoff pitch, slashed foul by Camarillo. Hanging in there against Parra. You get so used to the routine of the season, 6 games a week, and then all of a sudden, it's gone. Payoff. Popped up on the infield. Second baseman Jackson ranging into the infield dirt makes the catch. Has dealt with a couple of pop-ups really well in this fourth, and there's 2 gone. Casey Yamauchi coming up. Still no hits for Midland to this point, despite having a run. Such a strange beginning. First pitch to Yamauchi, misses high, 1-0. It could not be more different than yesterday. Mission scored 8 runs in the first 3 innings last night. 1-0. Roped foul down the left field line. And it was Midland in the middle innings getting back into it. They made it 8-5. Threatened for more. Mission's added 5 more runs in the 7th and 8th. This is a typical Wolf Stadium game. Pitch home. Chopper to third base. Costello fields in fair ground behind the back. Fires a cannon to first in time. they did rule that a foul ball. Costello looked like he might have been able to get the out there. The call indicated as Costello fielded it behind the third base bag. Unfortunately, it was foul. So no 1-2-3 inning yet for Abraham Parra. 1-2 the count. Yamauchi ran it out. Everybody played on as if it was fair. Well, here we go. Another chance for Casey Yamauchi. Pitch home. Outside, 2-2. Parra missed on the slider. Can he find that put-away pitch here? Deals. Slashed foul and out of play. Despite being pretty sharp, though, struggles with two strikes for Parra, leading to a higher pitch count. He is approaching 70 here. Two-two offering. Misses down, and the count runs full. Midland doing a nice job, even if they're not making hard contact, of laying off that slider with two strikes. That, no doubt, has been impressive. The 3-2. Popped up behind home plate. The catcher, Linares, back for a look. Will he have room? He will not. It lands in the second row. Yamauchi back in. He'll see an eighth pitch of the plate appearance coming up. Another payoff from Parra. Grounded foul on the third baseline. What a battle between Parra and Yamauchi. Parra doing everything he can to put him away and finish off a 1-2-3. He thought he had it for a moment. Foul ball to third baseline. Missions had the out if it was deemed fair. Payoff. Swing and a miss. He gets Yamauchi this time. Fastball in on the hands at 93. And the 20-year-old is dealing. Four innings has not allowed a hit. Three strikeouts onto the bottom half. It's 1-0 Midland.
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0: Bottom of the fourth inning. Cleanup batter Romeo Sanabria leading off against Steven Echeverria. First pitch, the number you takes a strike with a fastball, and it's 0-1. Tavares kicks and deals. Upstairs to Sanabria. Singled his first time up. Now 28 for his last 65. 0 for 440. 1-1 is swung on and missed. 1-2. Kind of surprising that Echeverria has been hit as well as he has in AA and frankly throughout his season. 1-2. Sanabria spoils it foul. He's got really good stuff. Fastball up to 99. We've seen a good slider, good change up to lefties. 1-2. Very high with the fastball. 2-2. 97 there. To be 21 and already have a fastball like that. The pitch in the dirt, and the count full. Potential to grow more into his body and add even more ticks to it. Standing at 6'2", listed at 200 pounds. Milburn, New Jersey native. Deals. Line drive, base hit, left field. Sanabria is truly unbelievable. This guy cannot stop hitting.
10: And he's had some infield singles or little bouncers mixed in every once in a while, but that is rare. It has mostly been like that. Line drives hit hard to the opposite field.
0: His OPS over 800. His batting average is just hits 290 in AA. First pitch to Jackson. Misses high. 1-0. The set from Echeverria. The pitch. Jackson takes a strike. 1-1. Fastball at 95. Line out sharply to left for Jackson, his first time up. Trying to ignite a rally here. 1-1. Slashed foul and out of play. Missions have four hits against Echeverria. Just haven't been able to cash in just yet. Righty sets and deals. Outside. Jackson rests the bat on his shoulder, awaits the 2-2, slash foul out of play. We love geography on this broadcast, and I was curious to see where Milburn, New Jersey was located. And well, it is not too far from New York City. It's just west of Newark and just south of West Orange. 2-2 is grounded foul up the first baseline. Do you know which university, Brian, is located in South Orange, New Jersey?
10: Let me think.
0: Totally putting you on the spot.
10: Always are.
0: But you nail it so often. Can't help myself. 2-2 is slashed foul and out of play. I can also give you the school, and then you'll get the team name, and then it will be wonderful.
10: No, not yet. Not
0: okay.
10: Yet.
0: Snobbery at first with nobody out. Bottom of the fourth, the pitch. Jackson skies one. Left center fields. Plenty playable for Nankill. Makes the catch. Just to the left of center. And there's one gone.
10: What were the towns around it again?
0: So we've got Millburn, New Jersey, where Mr. Echeverry is from. West Orange is just south of where he grew up. And then South Orange is where this school is. Jack Costello takes the first pitch strike. It's 0-1. You're going to get the mascot if I tell you, so it's going to be positive regardless.
10: I don't know why I can only think of like two schools in New Jersey that I know aren't the answer.
0: Are you sure about that?
10: Maybe.
0: The 0-1 popped up, shallow right center field. Going out is Yamauchi, makes the catch just in front of his right fielder, Leary, and there's two gone.
10: I mean, it's not Seton Hall.
0: Yes, oh, it is. God. You got to trust yourself. You got it. I knew you had it if you said two New Jersey schools. There aren't that many.
10: That's what I was struggling
0: with. Yeah.
10: I'm like, it's not Monmouth. It's not Rutgers. Maybe Seton Hall.
0: You had it the whole way. There you go.
10: Epic.
0: And team name?
10: Pirates.
0: Bang.
10: Bang.
0: 2 for 2. Told you. I knew you'd get it. Here's Justin DeCriccio. First pitch driven down the right field line. Leary ranging over. Still going. Makes the catch as he crosses into foul territory. And that ends the inning. Leadoff single for Sanabria does not hurt Steven Echeverria. It's still 1-0 Rockhounds as we head to the fifth.
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0: 1-0 Midland, top of the fifth inning. Welcome, Mr. Yanselson.
10: Thank you, Mr. Feeplat. What a beautiful night it is here at the Wolf. An awesome crowd. There's a buzz in the ballpark. A moment here waiting. As Francis Pena picks up the ball that got loose by the dugout. Now everybody is set. Missions trail 1-0 in the top of the fifth inning, even though Midland does not have a hit. Bobby Bozer, the batter, takes ball one. That's right, they do not have a hit in the top of the fifth inning, and yet they scored their lone run on a three-base error and a wild pitch back in the first inning. This ball popped up right side. Everything's an adventure with the wind. Carpathios near the line has it in foul ground. You cannot let up on anything in the air tonight. The wind is howling at the Wolf, more so than usual. But a good play there from Carpathios. One away in the top of the fifth. Cameron Leary, the batter. And what a performance so far tonight. For Mission starter, Abraham Parra. Could not be more different than a week ago in Springfield. The righty's first pitch. Foul tipped by Leary. 0-1. A double-A debut made on a moment's notice against arguably the best team in the Texas League. Certainly the team Jordy and I would argue is the best. and he didn't make it out of the first inning. Much different story here tonight as Leary waves and misses at that pitch, 0-2. He looks confident. He looks sharp. And he has struck out four with no hits allowed. Just that one error leading to a run. The long look in on Leary, who has an 0-2 hole. Dives down a little bit low, but you can see Linares, the catcher, saying, good job. That's a part of this equation right now. These two so recently together in Fort Wayne, Oswaldo Linares, the catcher, getting to receive the pitches tonight. And they are working well. The 1-2 on its way. Just off the outside corner. Parra wanted it. But Leary makes it 2-2. Leary, someone you want to keep off base at all costs. And that's something that the Missions have had trouble doing this year. The 2-2. A little bit low. 3-2. Second in the Texas League in stolen bases, especially in a tight game like this. The type of player that can make an impact. So a big pitch coming up right now. 3-2 the count on Leary. Barra has his sign. Here's the kick in the fire. Low ball four. The cutter misses inside. And Leary is able to work the walk. So another base runner for the Rockhounds that is not via the hit. That is their first base runner since the third inning. They had a walk from Elliott. And that three-base error, Angeles reached on a fly ball to left field. Alex McCoy couldn't quite handle it in the wind and in the sun at the time. And then the wild pitch scored the run. But a fast runner at first. Here is C.J. Rodriguez, the batter. Line to second, and it eats up Jackson. Trickles into right field. Leary will go from first to third. And the Rockhounds will cover the corners with one away. That ball absolutely smoked at 101. Jackson tried to get his body in front of it. But it took a weird hop, and the Rockhounds finally have their first hit here in the fifth inning.
13: At long last. Incredible work from Parra to go this long without allowing a hit. That ball was smoked, and we'll see if that helps the Rockhounds build some momentum.
10: First and third, one away for the leadoff man, Clark Elliott. Rockhounds up 1-0, looking to add to it. With a lot of speed on the bases, do not be surprised if something's on here. Elliott going after the first pitch, fouls it straight back. 0-1. Rodriguez not certainly the one with the speed, but at third, a ton, Cameron Leary. Elliott, who can handle the bat at the plate. Corners in as Sanabria holds on the runner at first. Costello in at third. Middle infield back looking for a double play. Barraza 1. Line drive, right field, base hit. Carpathios keeps it in front, but the Rockhounds take a 2-0 lead as Leary scores on the RBI single by Clark Elliott. Third time for Elliott to see Barra, and he reaches for the second time. A walk now, a single will draw a visit from the catcher and some infielders.
13: You felt it was going to come at some point for Midland, and I think what's frustrating if you're the Missions is you've had opportunities to score runs so far in this game, just haven't capitalized, and now Midland, in their very few chances, have capitalized.
10: The mound visit here by the catcher, Linares, who we mentioned knows Barra well. So see if he can calm him down in this situation. First and second. One away, a 2-0 lead for Midland as Jared Sprague-Lott comes to bat. Action beginning to get going in the Mission's bullpen now for the first time as the righty stands in there. First pitch. Out in front, able to foul off the slider, 0-1. Midland has not lacked opportunities this week. They left 11 men on base yesterday as the Missions took the win 13-5. And a pretty interesting number to go along with that. As Parra ready, 0-1. Slider misses low and away, 1-1. A lot of the year, you might have heard us mention on the broadcast that the Missions have stranded a lot of runners throughout the year. for the most part this year, third or fourth most stranded in Double A. Well, there's very few teams that have left more, and Midland is one of them. As this ball is chopped to short, DeCrecio gets to it. He's in the hole, but he has nowhere to go. Made the sliding stop, but just unable to get it to any base from there. It was a tough play. Might have saved a run just by getting to it, but the base is loaded, one away, and here comes Angeles. And here comes Missions pitching coach Eric Abreu. The Missions coming into tonight have stranded 938 runners on base, third most in all of AA. So not just the Texas League. That includes the Southern League, the Eastern League, 30 teams. So only two teams strand more. And one of those, the Rockhounds, 976 runners stranded. Missions have taken advantage of that the past couple of nights, but they've got a big opportunity here. Bases loaded with one away.
13: Yeah, 10-plus stranded in the first two games for Midlands. 11 last night, and credit to them, they've not had a lot to work with in the first half of this game. But in this situation, they're taking advantage, and this is a huge at-bat in this game right now.
10: Base is loaded, one away, a 2-0 lead for Midland. Rubiel Angeles, the batter. First pitch to the righty. Off the fifth, shortstop DeCrecio charges it. He has one play to first, and he makes it there in time for the out. But the Rockhounds do score another. The runner comes in from third. That was Rodriguez. So the Rockhounds now lead it 3-0.
13: Without a hit coming into this inning, Midland has played some small ball to great effect in this inning. No extra base hits, but they've got two runs and two more in scoring position now.
10: Nate Nankill, the batter now. Another righty. First pitch. At the letter, strike one. Francis Peña getting loose in the Mission's bullpen as Nankill has second and third with two away. Big spot here to really keep it close for San Antonio. Papas 0-1. Driven left field, but McCoy has it hanging up for him. Now charging in, and he's got it. Out number three. Rockhounds add a couple in the fifth. It's now 3-0 Midland as we head to the bottom of the fifth inning.
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10: Bottom of the fifth inning here in San Antonio. The Rockhounds lead the Missions 3-0. But the Missions back at the plate looking to get into it. Kai Roberts, the batter. Lefty takes the ball off the inside corner. 1-0. Missions with four hits. They just haven't been able to capitalize. The 1-0 to Roberts. Off-speed pitch taken low. 2-0. Steven Echeverria doing a nice job dancing around that danger. But Roberts ahead in the count 2-0. You want his speed on there. The 2-0. Shoots it. Foul over the third base dugout. What a nice crowd we have here at the Wolf. Shirt off our backs night. Already a lot of fun, and we're just getting going. The 2-1 to Roberts. Wave and a miss on the fastball. 2-2. Fans get to win the literal jerseys that the Missions are wearing right now. They take them off their back and give them to fans. As Roberts takes that pitch high, 3-2. Gave a couple away before the game. Jamie Hitt and Eric Yost, the Mission starters, tomorrow and from Tuesday. And then yesterday's pitchers, Victor Lizarraga, Luis Gutierrez, doing an in-game giveaway. 3-2 to Roberts. A called third strike on the outside corner. 96 painted on the black. And Echeverria has the first out here in the fifth. One away, no one on for Linares, the catcher. Getting an opportunity here at home. Righty takes a breaking ball outside, 1-0. Had a great game a week ago in Springfield. Rocked a two-run double down the left field line. Had two base hits total that night. A 1-0. Another fastball this time, 2-0. Three catchers on this Missions roster, so sometimes playing time can be hard to go around. But Linares looking to take advantage of this opportunity. Villar and Durfee, the other two. Here's the 2-0. Taken on the check swing, and it's low. Ball three. Good job by Linares so far. One away, no one on. Missions down 3-0. But would be huge if the number nine hitter can reach ahead of the top of the order. Echeverria's 3-0. Called a strike there as it might have clipped that outside corner on the way. Linares started walking towards first, but he's back in the box. 3-1. Open stance.

0: of Venezuela on this mission's roster now. As if there weren't already plenty of signs of the growth of that country's baseball. World Baseball Classic champions this year. Payoff pitch. Wave and a miss on the slider. Good pitch by Echeverria there. And after the 3-0, it becomes a strikeout. Strikeout number 5 for the righty.
1: Some hits scattered for San Antonio, but you have to give the right-hander a lot of credit for shutting down an offense that was so hot coming into this.
0: 2-0, no one on for Braden Carpathios. Singled his last time up. Has the third baseman in, everyone else playing him to pull on the right side. Lefty watches the first one wide, 1-0. Driving the ball with so much power as of late. Here is a good rip to right field. Leary looking up, and it's off the wall. Carpathios was stinking too, but Leary played it so well on the ricochet that Carpathios is held to a 106-mile-per-hour, 344-foot single.
1: It's about as long a single as it gets. Well, you said it. Leary played the camera really well, and that's a case of hitting the ball too hard almost. It can hurt you at times when it clangs off the fence like that.
0: Ninth hit of the week for Carpathios, and it's Thursday. Runner at first, 2-0 for McCoy. Righty tries to check his swing, but could not. 0-1 on the call from Brian Laws, the crew chief over there at first. McCoy also singled his last time up, the top of his mission's order lately. Getting the job done. See if McCoy can continue this little two-out rally after the Carpathios single. Mission's down 3. The 0-1. Upstairs, 1-1. McCoy stepped out of the box for a moment. Now back in there. A couple of practice swings, waving the bat towards the pitcher. Now the menacing stance from the right side. And an excellent slider to get him out in front. Waving a miss, 1-2. Over the heart of the plate, but with enough change of speed that Echeverria got the swing and miss. 1-2 the count. Infield playing McCoy to pull. Everyone on the left side except the first baseman. And another nasty slider. This time Echeverria went more outside and McCoy chased it. That will do it for the fifth inning. Rockhounds take a 3-0 lead as we head to the sixth.
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0: Welcome back to San Antonio. We're in the top of the sixth inning, and the Rockhounds lead the Missions 3-0. Midland not doing a whole lot offensively, but they're doing enough to take this

0: Lead. Camarillo, the batter, righty, takes strike one from the new pitcher for San Antonio, Francis Peña. So the night done for Abraham Parra, the righty doing a great job. His team might be down 3-0, but for him, a huge confidence boost. Camarillo waves and misses at the high heat, 97 from Peña. It is quickly 0-2. The righty stands at 6'1", 170 pounds out there. Great as of late. Peña's 0-2. Poked to right, another base hit for Camarillo. Carpathio's trying to cut it off. Camarillo sensing two wide turn, but he thinks better of that. Goes back to first. He has maybe seen a highlight reel or two of Carpathio's 11 outfield assists and thought better of it, but he does have a leadoff single here to begin the sixth inning.
1: That is the eighth hit of the series for Camarillo. He has been retired one time. Also has drawn a couple of walks. Insane.
0: The former Texas A&M Aggie feeling right at home in the Lone Star State. Here's Yamauchi. Goes after the first pitch, bounces it foul towards the Mission's dugout. 0-1. Peña this year 4-3 with a 3.17 ERA. Picked up the win against these Rockhounds a couple of nights ago on Tuesday. There goes Camarillo, the throw on its way. And he got him. Making sure Jackson held on to the ball, and he did while applying the tag. Good throw by Linares. And the leadoff single is erased.
1: That was brilliant all the way around.
0: A ball at the plate on the pitch. So a 1-1 count. But now one away and no one on in the top of the sixth. Bounce towards short. Diving stop by DeCrisio, but he will not be able to make the throw. The second time tonight that DeCrisio has made a phenomenal job just getting to a baseball in the hole. But especially with Yamauchi's speed, knew that he could not throw it. An infield single now brings up Bobby Boeser.
1: DeCrisio really has a bright future. He has been excellent defensively in all facets, shortstop, become the everyday guy for the Missions, and has been swinging the bat really well. I've been really impressed with him.
0: There goes Yamauchi. Ball at the plate. The throw by Linares. Got him again. Rockhounds are trying Oswaldo Linares, and they are running into trouble. Back-to-back caught stealings here in the sixth.
1: How often do you see that? Back-to-back batters reaching and thrown out at second. And that is firing up this crowd.
0: What a job by Linares. His first start at home here in San Antonio this year. And he is making quite the impression. Two away, no one on. Boeser with a 1-0 count. Fouls it back, 1-1. I mean, how good does that have to feel as a pitcher? To give up back-to-back singles, and you have no one on base because of your catcher.
1: And Midland's so confident because they haven't been caught a whole lot. 227 stolen bases coming in on 48 caught stealings.
0: Make it 50. Strike called there, 1-2 on Boeser. A chance for quite the clean inning for Francis Peña. Has his sign from his catcher. Rocks back and forth. Now the 1-2 on its way. Bounce to third. Costello handles it near the line. Long throw. Good stretch by Sanabria. And the Missions get out of the frame cleanly as Oswaldo Linares takes care of business. Two runners caught trying to steal. And we head to the bottom of the sixth inning. 3-0 Rockhounds.
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0: Bottom of the sixth inning here in San Antonio. Missions trail it 3-0 against the Rock Hounds, but looking to take that energy from the defensive side of the game back to the plate. Albert Fabian, the lefty, leads it off. He takes ball one, 1-0. Fabian out of the Dominican Republic, just like the pitcher for the Missions in the top of the inning, Francis Peña. See if they can combine for some energy. Ball taken inside, 2-0. You know, I've learned over the last few years that the players of the Dominican Republic really like to cook their own food. You know, no need to go to swanky restaurants and order things like ratatouille, fancy meals. They cook their own food. And Fabian, who takes ball three, he is one of those. Peña, another. And they like rice, beans, and all of it mixed in a stew. That is their go-to. Fabian takes a strike there.
1: All of it mixed in a stew, huh?
0: Inside ball four. Fabian draws the leadoff walk. An opportunity for the Missions to get back in this game. They trail by three. But with how they've been hitting this week, you just get the feeling that at any moment, they could explode yet again. Chavarria steps off before the at-bat could even begin. That is the type of fear that Sanabria is instilling in the opponent. It keeps getting more and more ridiculous for the lefty. Fabian with a huge lead over there. And Sanabria shows bunt. Look out, the pitch high and tight. Has to get out of the way in a hurry. That could have been a disaster. Instead, just ball one. The third baseman, Angeles, is not going to respect that. He is still going to play way back. He's essentially the shortstop. The actual shortstop, Camarillo, is behind the second base bag. So a major shift on Sanabria. The 1-0. Fastball in there for a strike, 1-1. Sanabria today 2-for-2 with two singles. He is now hitting .454 since returning to the Missions on August 7th. Lifts this one left field. Playable for Elliott, who makes his way in. And he makes a catch, one away. Sanabria retired for the first time in a while. Runner stays at first. Here comes Ryan Jackson.
1: There have been opportunities out there for San Antonio in this game. They've had a number of guys leading off an inning to reach base. But nothing just yet, and you're hoping Jackson can find a gap here.
0: A lot of room on the right side. Pitch out there, off the plate, 1-0. See if Jackson can maybe shoot one the other way. It's the second baseman, Yamauchi, this time, who's right behind the bag. First baseman, Spraglot, holding on Fabian, so a ton of real estate for Jackson to find. The 1-0. You can see he's trying to get it that way, fouls it straight back, 1-1. Midland leads it 3-0. A A run in the first and two in the fifth. They didn't have a hit until the fifth inning. But they have been able to hold on to this lead. Long hold here ahead of the 1-1. On the outside corner, a good pitch by Echeverria, 1-2. Fabian keeps extending his lead over there. See if he tests it. Not going. 1-2 bounced. Good block by Rodriguez. Count 2-2.
3: Everybody clap your hands.
0: It's great crowd coming alive. Enjoying their missions here during the final homestand of the year. Trying to spur on a comeback. The 2-2. In the air, right side. Long run for everyone involved. The first baseman loses his cap and he loses the ball. Told you earlier, every ball in the air is an adventure. And Jared Sprague-Lott got quite lost on that one. New life for Ryan Jackson, who was hustling down the line in case it fell fair. Before the game today, the mission stayed out there. Even after all the stretching was done, after all the drills, one final thing, pop-ups. Manager Chris Tremme was just shooting it into a machine way up into the sky and seeing who could catch it. Good idea today. Another 2-2. Right there for strike three. Went with the 98-mile-per-hour four-seam fastball. So as the game has gone along, Steven Echeverria getting even stronger. And what a way to end it. His manager, Gregorio Petit, going out to grab the baseball from him. You wouldn't know by the ERA near six, but Echeverria has been really good as of late for Midland. And he will lead the game here with two away, one on at first. His Rockhounds ahead 3-0 in the sixth.
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0: Bottom of the sixth inning here in San Antonio. The Missions trail the Rockhounds 3-0, but they've got a runner at first, two away. Jack Costello, the batter. And he takes the first pitch from the new Rockhound on the mound. Inside for ball one, A.J. Causey, the sidewinder. That ball driven deep to left field, but the wind killing it. The center fielder given enough time to get all the way over, and Nankill makes the catch for out number three. Not flying tonight, that's for sure, here at the Wolf. We're headed to the seventh inning. Rockhound still ahead, 3-0.
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0: Top of the seventh inning here in San Antonio. Time to tell you more about it. Here is Jordy Feeplatt.
1: Thanks, Brian. 3-0, Midland in front. Cameron Leary leading off against Francis Pena. First pitch, chopper right side. The first baseman, Sanabria, has it. Flips to Pena covering. And one pitch, one out. Sometimes, Brian, your pencil runs out of lead, and you have to refill lead as the inning is starting because you don't realize that it's going to be out of lead. So that's me right now.
0: So I use pen now.
1: First pitch, misses high, and it's 1-0. You know, I used pens earlier in the year, and I got tired of crossing things out. So I went to the pencils, and now I'm paying for it. Pitch home, misses down, and the count 2-0.
0: I used to use pencil, but then it made me feel like I was doing math homework.
1: Yeah.
0: That's the only time I ever used a pencil.
1: It's true. That is a great association. We're so back. I've got my pencil ready to go. 2-0. High chopper right back to Pena. Fields above his head. Throws on to first in time. 2-0. Great start to the frame for Pena. Involved in both putouts as Clark Elliott steps in. Abraham Parra finishing off with 5 innings, 3 runs allowed, 2 earned on 3 hits. First pitch to Elliott, right over the heart of the plate for a strike. It's 0-1. Inning and a third at this point for Francis Pena. The pitch outside. Just missed. Elliott has walked and singled. Also struck out back in the first. He awaits the 1-1 from Pena. Slashes this one down the left field line. That'll hook foul and out of play. Missions are even with the Rockhounds in the hit category, but have yet to find their first run. They have left 6 on base so far. Pena looking for the 1-2-3 frame. The 2-strike offering. Swing and a miss. First strike 3. 97 from Pena, in on the hands. That is the velo you like to see from the right-hander. 3-0 Rockhounds, stretch time at Wolf Stadium.
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1: Midland 3, San Antonio nothing on the bottom of the seventh inning. Justin DiCrisio leading off for the Missions. Trying to find their way back into this game. A.J. Causey back to the mound. His first pitch is chopped foul at the plate. It's 0-1. This crowd has really filled in since the early innings. Great energy here. The 0-1 is swung on and missed. Henry the Puffy Taco entertaining some folks down the third baseline. That is nothing new. The 0-2, check swing, and DiCrisio holds up. Causey, the side armor, replacing Steven Echeverria. Deals. DiCrisio takes way outside. 2-2 now. 42nd appearance for Causey overall. His 33rd appearance with Midland. Deals. Swing and a miss. Strikeout for A.J. Causey. One away in the seventh, and here's Kai Roberts. Last year, Causey was dominant in the minor leagues, an ERA under 2. That was in the Royals organization, then has an ERA just under 5.5 with the A's this year. He was traded for Mitch Spence in February. First pitch to Roberts, outside, 1-0. It hasn't quite worked out. Numbers better with Midland than they are in AAA, where he's given up 11 runs in 13 innings. The altitude of the Pacific Coast League. Causey deals outside 2-0. Changeup, sweeper, cutter, fastball mix for Causey. He tops out at 91. Throws a ton of changeups to lefties, 2-0. There's a changeup driven to right field. Leary, on his way back, makes a chest-high grab. And there's two gone. Here's Oswaldo Linares. Missions yesterday set a season high with 19 hits, scored 13 runs. But tonight, deep into the game and have yet to bring one home. Credit Steven Echeverria. First pitch, at the knees for a strike. It's 0-1. And now A.J. Causey is doing a nice job as well. The 0-1. Linares takes low. It's a slow breaking ball. It's 79 from Causey. Don't see those as much very often. He deals. Swing and a miss. Good changeup, and it's 1-2. The changeups generally these days are anywhere between low to high 80s. This one, 79 and maybe 80. Linares takes strike three call. That one, it's 75. A.J. Causey rolling here. A 1-2-3 seventh inning with a couple of strikeouts. 3-0 Rockhounds as we head to the eighth inning.
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1: Harry Gustin back to the mounds for the first time in this game. He's been with the Missions all year as we begin this top of the eighth inning. Jared Sprague-Lott awaits the first pitch and takes a fastball for a strike. It's 0-1. Gustin kicks and deals. Chopper foul up the third baseline. It's 0-2. Sprague-Lott singled his last time. 1-for-3. 0-2 pitch. Outside. Gustin now making his 41st appearance of the year. A 5.10 ERA. 66 strikeouts and 54 and two-thirds innings. He deals. Curveball slowly hit to short. Decricio charges. Fields throws on the run to first in time. He made that look about as easy as he could. It was not a routine play whatsoever, and Decricio got to it quickly, got it out of his glove with a lot of quickness. That was impressive. Here's Aniles. First pitch. Misses high, and it's 1-0. Gustin, an ERA under 2 last year. It hasn't quite been the same this season, but we've seen some much better flashes of late as that one's driven to center. Roberts sprinting back, still back at the wall. It clangs off the wall. Roberts plays the carom into second. Goes Aniles with a double. It's the hardest hit ball of the game. 1-0-2 off the bat. And here's Nate Nankill.
18: There's certain players on this Midland team that just tend to do better when the Missions are the opponent. And Angeles is no stranger to that.
1: Back-to-back scoreless appearances for Gustin up in Springfield. 2 2/3 in total with 4 strikeouts. He's got a runner in scoring position to deal with in the eighth inning. First pitch, drops in for a strike, and it's 0-1. Slider from Harry Gustin, 85 miles an hour. And kill without a hit tonight. The 0-1, wave and a miss. 95 up in the zone with 16 inches of vertical break. It stays up in the eyes of a hitter much longer. And that is a real challenge to hit. 0-2 on its way. Very high and outside. Three nothing Midland in the top of the eighth inning. Rockhounds did not have a hit until the fifth. They scored two in that frame to extend their lead to 3-0, and that's where we stand right now. 1-2. Outside, Stankill nearly offered. Midland scored a run without a hit in the first inning. It was Onilis who got to third after hitting a line drive to left field. And then he scored on a wild pitch. He stands at second with a big lead. Gustin throws back to second base, and they got him. Right on cue. Onilis was daring Gustin to make a move, and he did. And there are two away. The opportunity was begging, and Gustin was ready for it. Just enough deception to keep Onilis from getting back in time. Now the pitch to Nankill. Fouled out of play.
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1: Now Harry Gustin on the verge of a scoreless frame and a three-batter inning, just like that. Pitch on. Curve ball, check swing. He went around. Strike three. Excellent curveball from Harry Gustin, and he finishes off that three-batter top of the eighth. To the bottom half, Mission's looking to get back in it, trailing 3-0.
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1: Braden Carpathio is set to lead off the bottom of the eighth inning for San Antonio. They trail 3-0. Trying to find their way back into this game. And who better to potentially start a rally than Carpathio with the way he's been swinging it in this series. New pitcher in for Midland, the right-hander Jay Dill, and his first pitch misses high. It's 1-0. Carpathios with two hits already in this game. The 1-0. Check swing. He went around 1-1. Now 9 hits in 3 games. 9 for 14, the 1-1 inside. 2-1. The pitch, way outside, 3-1. Arbathios already with 17 home runs on the season. Most for a mission since 2019. 3-1. Fouled straight back. And in the Texas League era of the missions, 2018. 2019 was that one season in AAA in the Milwaukee Brewers organization. Pacific Coast League ballparks for Kesson Hura. That helped him out. Not for Carpathios. He takes the 3-2 inside for ball four. On base for the third time, Jay Dill wanted no part of him. And now Alex McCoy stepping up. McCoy 1-for-3 with a couple of strikeouts. It just takes a couple of base runners. San Antonio has had their chances so far. They've left 6 on base. Midland only with 1 more hit. And they didn't have any, did the Rockhounds, until the 5th. First pitch to McCoy. Swing and a miss. It's 0-1. Steven Echeverry, A.J. Causey, and now Jay Dill. 23-year-old from Chattanooga, Tennessee, out of Troy University. Pitch home. Misses low. 18th round pick last year. 6 appearances after being selected with single-A Stockton Ports. Started there this season. Was brilliant. Pitch home. Popped up, foul ground, first base side, and that'll get out of play. Then just 2 appearances with High A Lansing. Allowed a total of 2 earned runs across those 2 stints in 19 and 2/3, but he's got an ERA of just under 6 with Midland in 28 appearances. Walks are up as well. Checks on Carpathios. And he delivers to McCoy. At the letters, strike 3 called. Fastball at 97 freezes McCoy. Strikes out for the third time. Mission's crowd doesn't like the call. 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First pitch to Albert Fabian, grounded foul up the first baseline. He broke his bat, so he's going to need some new lumber. Fabian, 0-for-2 with a walk so far. He has been hitting over 300 since the beginning of the second half with 32 RBIs. What a great guy to have up at the plate in this situation. Mission's trailing 3-0, bottom of the 8th. Jay Dill dangles the right arm. Comes set. And the pitch. In the dirt. 1-1. Dill with a 306 opposing average in AA. Under 200 in both of his stops in the lower levels. That just speaks to the jump up that we've been talking about all year. The pitch. Fabian pops it up, shallow left. Third baseman Angeles out, now ranging into foul ground, makes the catch along the line in fair territory. And Fabian is retired for the second out. Romeo Sanabria steps in. 2 more hits for Romeo tonight. ...30 hits in his last 67 at-bats. Missions need his assistance right now. First pitch, very high, and it's 1-0. San Antonio's elimination number entering this game was 3. That is any combination of Sot Poodle's wins and Missions' losses. Frisco leading the Sot Poodle's 10-7 in the top of the 7th right now. Pitch-0. Sanabria slashes it foul and out of play. You just want to play meaningful baseball for as long as you can. That is really the name of the game here. And the goal coming into this week was to somehow find a way, if you're San Antonio, to make that series in Amarillo matter, even if it's just one game. You want to go in there and say, hey, if we sweep, we've got a really good shot at going to the playoffs. 1-1. Line drive to short. It's over the head of Camarillo for a base hit in the left center. Carpathio's racing for third. The throw comes into second base. How about another three-hit night for Romeo Sanabria? Unstoppable. And once again, he goes the other way.
18: On a pitch bearing in on him. Goes down to get it and just golfs it the other way. What cannot he do?
1: Ryan Jackson at the plate. Is this the moment where the Missions get on the board? Deal comes set. First pitch. Slider over for a strike and the count 0-1. Feel like if San Antonio can just get one home, the floodgates are going to open. So close a number of times already. 0-1. Inside, nearly hits Jackson. Crowding him there. Well, fly balls for Jackson. One to left, one to right. Also struck out. Carpathios at third. Sanabria at first. 1-1. Over the inner half. Strike two called. Just got that corner, apparently. The set from Dill, and he deals. Swing and a miss. Jackson set down on strikes. Jay Dill works out of the jam. Strands runners at first and third, and the Missions have now left 8 on base through 8. 3-0 Midland, on to the 9th in San Antonio.
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1: Ali Camarillo leading off in the top of the 9th for the Midland Rockhounds. Harry Gustin after a three-batter eighth. Pitch in the ninth. He is the third pitcher of the evening for the Missions. First pitch, curveball in the dirt, and it's 1-0. Francis Pena, two scoreless innings, relieving Abraham Parra. And the pitching staff has done a really nice job against Midland for the most part. Abraham Parra held the Rockhounds without a hit until the fifth, as Camarillo takes a strike. Out of the windup, Harry Gustin winds and fires. Right there. Good curveball. That curve is so deadly when it's on for the lefty. Here's the pitch. Chopper slowly hit to third. Charged by Costello. Has it. Throws sidearm on the run to first. Just in time to get Camarillo. Nice play from Costello. It is so tough to get Camarillo out. Just the third time he's been retired in the series so far. And here's Casey Yamauchi. Mission's trying to avoid a shutout in the bottom half, but Gustin hoping to keep him in the game here as Yamauchi bunts it up to third base side. Gustin gives way to Costello, who throws to first in time. No, it is not. Yamauchi reaches at first base. A great pickup from Costello on the bare hand, but once he got to that ball, there was just about no chance to get Yamauchi. Great bunt for a hit. Seventh of the evening for Midland. Bobby Bozer now steps in for Midland. First pitch, popped up foul and out of play. It's 0-1. Bozer 0-3. He has been retired in three different ways. Strikeout, flyout, groundout. Gustin checks on Yamauchi and deals. Fastball, strike two called. 93 miles an hour up in the zone. Bozer homered yesterday. Towering drive to left. The pitch. He takes just high. That one certainly could have gone Harry Gustin's way. He doesn't get the call, similar to the one prior. Call the ball this time. One, two. Curveball right there. Strike three called, and Bozer knew it. Looking fastball, and he is frozen. Second strikeout for Harry Gustin. Missions fans, don't forget that every Saturday night home game, you'll have a chance to participate in the Texas Lottery Lucky Row. Each attendee in the selected Lucky Row who is 18 or older will win scratch tickets courtesy of the Texas Lottery. We'll see you at the Wolf for our next Saturday home game on September 5th, and you may go home a winner. That is in 2 days. First pitch to Cameron Leary, swung on and missed. It's 0-1. Last Saturday night game at the Wolf this year. Make sure you get out and see the Missions. Star Wars night. It's going to be awesome. Can't wait. Pitch to Leary. Swing and a miss. Harry Gustin, an excellent fastball on the outside corner. This is the guy the Missions fans loved at the end of last season. He is finding a different groove of late. 0-2 pitch. Swing and a miss. He struck him out. Leary almost throws the bat down in frustration, decides against it, but Harry Gustin having an excellent relief outing. That's now three straight scoreless appearances for him. Two scoreless frames tonight. Last chance for the Missions in the bottom of the ninth. They trail 3-0.
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1: 3-0, Rockhounds in front. Bottom of the ninth, last chance for the Missions. New pitcher in is the right-hander Blaze Pontes for Midland. And the Missions mount a rally. They have had a flair for the dramatic of late. They've just fallen short of a run to this point. First pitch to Costello. Foul tip. Caught a piece of the catcher Rodriguez, and it's 0-1. They've had their chances so far in this game, but have left 8 on base. It was the Rockhounds leaving a bunch of runners on in the first two games this week. The tables have turned tonight. Pontes comes set and deals just off the outside. 1-1. A great pitching performance from this Rockhound staff who really struggled in the first two games this week. 0-1. Line drive up the middle into center field, a base hit. That's exactly how you want to start it if you're San Antonio. Jack Costello has his first hit of the night. A leadoff single. Here's Justin DeCrisio. Pontes making his 38th appearance overall. 27th with Midland. 1.53 ERA for the Lansing Lugnuts. ERA over 5 with Midland. First pitch to DeCrisio in the dirt. It's 1-0. Missions rallied from 3 down in the ninth against Northwest Arkansas. Last homestand. Down to their final strike on 3 separate occasions. So you know this team has it in them. Fastball over the outer half for a strike, and it's 1-1. Tricio for 3. Couple of flyouts, and he's also struck out tonight. The set and the pitch home. Hard ground ball to short. Camarillo to second for 1. Yamauchi turned to first, and just like that, double play. The Missions are down to their final out. 1-0-1 off the bat of DeCrisio, but it turns into 2 outs. MLB Plus is new for 2026. 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Last chance for the Missions is Kai Roberts. First pitch. Breaking ball over the plate for a strike. It's 0-1. Roberts looking for his first hit tonight. Missions have evened up Midland in the hit column, but they trail in the category that matters. 0-1 is cut on and missed. 0-2. Now San Antonio down to their final strike.

0: shut out the Missions tonight, 3-0. Both teams have 7 hits, but it was Midland that came through in the first and the fifth. A completely different dynamic to this game in comparison to last night that featured 34 hits and 18 runs. 3 runs, 7 hits, no errors for Midland. No runs, 7 hits, and 1 error for the Missions. Time of the game, 2 hours and 22 minutes in front of a crowd, an energetic crowd of over 3,200. Thanks so much for joining us on MILB.TV. 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
1: It's time for the San Antonio Missions post-game show. A recap of the just-concluded Missions game and a complete rundown of the Texas League and Major League scoreboards. Now let's head back to the ballpark.
0: Welcome to the Missions post-game show. Jordy Feetblatt here with you. A 3-0 win for Midlands. Talk more about it in just a moment. Let's check some scores first. Two games have gone final in the Texas League. The other, aside from this one, a 14-1 victory for Springfield. That is an offense that us Missions know very well, and they dominate the Corpus Christi Hooks. Northwest Arkansas has also just gone final, a 4-1 victory over the Travelers on the road. Tulsa leads Wichita 8-2 in the bottom of the eighth. Drillers getting ready for the playoffs. And Frisco leads Amarillo 11-7 in the bottom of the seventh inning. So the Rough Riders trying to keep the Missions alive as long as possible. With the Missions' loss in this one, their elimination number has dropped down to 2. Potential for them to be eliminated tomorrow. And if Amarillo is able to come back and win that, it may not even matter what the Missions do. You're hoping Frisco can't hold on and win that game and just want to extend the contention as long as you can. That is really the name of the game at this point. But you know, realistically, that it's not going to be the Missions winning this second half crown. Lansing with an 8-2 win over Fort Wayne. El Paso a 7-3 lead over Las Vegas in the top of the seventh. And Inland Empire shutting out Lake Elsinore 4-0 in the bottom of the sixth.

0: The Padres off today, and then they have a huge series on tap at Petco Park, hosting the New York Yankees starting tomorrow. San Diego has been struggling, and they face a Yankees team that's playing for everything as well. That's going to be a really interesting series, and excited to see more Ethan Salas this weekend, see how he fares against New York. This one did not feature the offense that we saw yesterday, to say the least. We go from 18 runs on 34 hits to a total of 3 runs on 14 hits. A run in the first inning for Midland without a hit in this game. Uriel Aniles hit a line drive to left field. It went off the glove of the left fielder Alex McCoy, dropped in, and Aniles went all the way to third base. He scored on the wild pitch, and so it was 1-0 Midland. Abraham Parra held the Rockhounds without a hit until the fifth inning. Excellent work after, in his AA debut last week, 2/3 of an inning, gave up 5 runs on 5 hits. That's huge. A huge turnaround for him. In total, just 3 hits allowed, 2 earned runs in 5 innings, struck out 4 and walked 3. 2 runs did come home in the fifth, charged to Parra for the Rockhounds. They got their first hit and then capitalized. Clark Elliott, an RBI single and an RBI ground out from Aniles to make it 3-0. And in the end, that was enough. The Missions stranded 8 on base, could not capitalize on a bunch of opportunities. Romeo Sanabria had 3 hits, Braden Carpathios with 2 knocks, but just not enough in this game. Credit the bullpen for San Antonio, Francis Pena, and Harry Gustin, each with 2 scoreless frames, a combined 4 strikeouts. Those two have really turned it on of late, and you think they've got bright futures ahead in 2027. Slow starts for both those guys, but they have built into that rhythm that we saw from both of them in prior years. So hoping that translates into next season, no doubt. And regardless, it's a great thing to see. Thanks so much for joining us here tonight. That's going to do it from Wolf Stadium. First pitch tomorrow is at 7:05. Fernando Sanchez gets the start for the Missions against Corey Avant of the Rockhounds. Budweiser On Deck show getting started at 6:50. But for now, for my broadcast partner, Brian Yanselson, I am Jordy Feeplatt saying so long from Wolf Stadium. We will see you tomorrow night, and have a great rest of your Thursday evening, everyone.
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The devil went down to Georgia. He was looking for a soul to steal. He was in a bind because he was way behind and he was willing to make a deal. When he came across this young man sawing on a fiddle and playing it hot, and the devil jumped up on a hickory stump and said, "Boy, let me tell you what. I guess you didn't know it, but I'm a fiddle player too. And if you'd care to take a dare, I'll make a bet with you. Now you play pretty good fiddle, boy, but give the devil his due. I bet a fiddle of gold against your soul, because I think I'm better than you." The boy said, "My name's Johnny, and it might be a sin, but I'll take your bet, and you're gonna regret

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And he laid that golden fiddle on the ground at Johnny's feet. Johnny said, "Devil, just come on back if you ever want to try again. 'Cause I told you once, you son of a gun, I'm

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1: Back a few months ago, I was headlining a great big nightclub. And he put me up a couple of days early. I came in a couple of days early, and they put me up at what they call the Star Suite. Now, here I am, headliner in one of the biggest nightclubs in the country, and I wake up at 8 o'clock in the morning in this Star Suite, all by myself. Yeah, that's what I said, aw. But I did what I've always done, man, to cheer myself up. I picked up my guitar, I sat down, I wrote me a little song. Now this is how it feels, to be alone at the top of the hill, trying to figure out why.

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6: Cattle close sharply higher. Wheat and cotton finish sharply lower. I'm Kerry Martin with Closing Markets on the Texas Farm Bureau Radio Network. Cattle futures staged a rally after a recent string of drops. We closed sharply higher on Thursday. We ended up closing with October live cattle up 412 to finish at 214.30. The December up 410, closing at 216.12. Feeder cattle sharply higher, with the October up 672 to close at 321.10. November feeders jumped 695, finishing the day at 315.30. Cash-fed cattle market seeing some action so far this week, about 36,000 head. We've seen the market somewhat steady to a little soft. In the north, we've seen sales at 217 to 219 live, dress cattle selling 345 to 350. Also seeing a few cattle sold at 219 here in the south on Wednesday. Corn closed slightly lower after bigger drops earlier in the trading session. December corn down 2 3/4, 540 3/4. March corn down 2 1/4, 556 a bushel. Russian President Putin talking about a chance at a peace agreement in the Russia-Ukraine war put big pressure on the wheat market. Both hard and soft wheat took a drop, with December Kansas City wheat down 18 3/4, 815 1/2. December Chicago wheat down 19 3/4, closing at 754 1/4. Speculators have run the cotton market up into the 90s. Now they're getting out of those positions, and it has dropped back into the 80s. December cotton dropping 248 points to close at 86.45 cents. In the energy markets, October natural gas down 3 cents, 291. October West Texas crude up 47 cents, 91.48 a barrel. I'm Kerry Martin on the Texas Farm Bureau Radio Network.
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22: 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Welcome to the best darn farm show in Texas. No brag, just fact. We are down on the farm. You're our neighbor. Neighbor, let's get started.
23: Neighbor, let's take a shotgun look at grain movement. The Commodity View national average cash corn price down 3.25 at 494.5. Early this morning, Russian President Putin stated there was a chance of peace deal with Ukraine. USDA released its export sales data early in the morning. Old crop saw net cancellations of 829,569 metric tons for 25-26. That was a marketing year low. Looks like Japan canceled about 360,500 metric ton. Mexico was a buyer of about 665,000 metric ton. As we look toward bean, cash bean price up 4.75 cents at $12.57. Export data of old crop showed cancellations of 94,181. China was a buyer of 972,000 metric ton. Neighbor, as we look toward wheat, export sales data for the morning report showed 313,516 metric ton of wheat sales the week of August the 27th. Mexico, the largest buyer of 80,400 metric ton. Saudi Arabia also issued a tender for 535,000 metric ton of wheat overnight. Neighbor, as we look toward cotton, export sales showed a total of 27,525 running bales for the 26-27 season. That was 88.6% drop from the same period last year. India, the buyer of 10,800 running bales. Vietnam, about the same. New crop shipments totaled 189,480 running bales in the week. Census data shows 1.16 million bales of cotton exports. That's a four-year high, up 23%. The SEAM reports sales of 2,251 bales on September the 2nd at an average of 87 cents. The Cotlook Index, 155 points lower on Tuesday at $100.75. Neighbor, there are your looks at corn, beans, wheat, and cotton. On the line with Jody Fry from Producers in Cargill, San Angelo. Jody, how did cattle sell for y'all?
24: We're pretty good. I had 710 head today. Better volume than it was last week compared to the last week's sale. These better quality calves, light to medium weights, they were selling fully steady. Some of these lesser quality calves and those fleshy, heavyweight calves we've seen the last few weeks selling lower, they were lower again today, calling those kind of $4 to $8 lower. Slaughter cows and bulls, they traded fully $3 to $5 lower. Would note there was a limited number of high-yielding cows on offer this week. Another very short supply of replacement cows sold about steady. Better quality steers, 400 to 600 pounds from 320 all the way up to a high of near 440, mostly from 330 to 385. 600 to 800 pound steers, 290 to a high of 350, mostly $3 to 330. Heifer calves, 400 to 600 pounds, 280 to a high of near 395, mostly 310 to 360. Slaughter cows, average to high yielding, 130 to 145. 45. Some of the highest yielding cows, 146 to 156. Slaughter bulls, average to high yielding, 166 to 186. Some of the highest yielding bulls, just a few of those today, from 188 to 192. Bred cows and two-year-olds, just a few singles, small groups, just average quality cows, 2,200 to a high of 3,000 per head. Same way on the cow-calf pairs, just a few singles and small groups, average quality anywhere from 2,150 to a high of 3,450.
23: How do you feel about next week?
24: Well, we're just talking about that. Maybe the weather temperatures moderate some. They're calling for more in the mid-90s, slight chance of rain middle of next week. Labor Day weekend, be a crapshoot whether how many sheep and goats we catch. I figure at least 4,000 to 5,000, but surely not quite as many as we had this week. Cattle numbers next Thursday should have at least 700 or so. Know of some calves coming for that special calf sale next Thursday.
23: Tell everybody how to get a hold of you, Jody Fry.
24: You bet. Office numbers 325-653-3371. 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
23: Jody, I appreciate it. Thank you.
24: Thank you, Larry.
23: Bye-bye. Maybe let's take a look at beef movement from yesterday. Throughout the day, bids of 219, eventually 220 offered in the south, but no new sales noted. Feed yard managers seeing the boards rally, hopeful to keep prices as close to steady as possible. There were some trade noted earlier in the week at 219 live. That's three lower than a week ago. In the south, 344 to 345 in the north. Looks like steady to one lower than week's average. Thursday's slaughter, 105,000 head, steady with a week ago, 16,000 head less than a year ago. Boxes look like this. Choice down 188 at 376.90. Select down 286 at 350.72. Movement of 117 loads, 87.24 choice, 13.93 select. No loads of trim, 15.99 of ground beef. Today's cash cattle call, a dollar lower given that the market's current trend is likely to keep those prices that we've already seen this week. Neighbor, there are your beef moves. You're on the line with Colt Adams from El Campo Livestock Exchange. Colt, how'd the sale go?
0: Mr. Larry, it shaped up really good. We ended up with 1,629 total head of cattle. We ended up with 185 packer cows and bulls. Those packer cows kind of bring that $1.45 to $1.70 on your high dressing cows. Lower dressing cows bring from $1 to $1.40. On the slaughter bulls, the high dressing bulls bring from $1.89 to $2.05. Your lower dressing bulls bring from $1.60 to $1.75. You know, the calf quality was really good this week, Mr. Larry. The calves bring in good dollars if they're big and good. I'd say it takes a lot, real good big calf to make you bring big good money. Some 200-pound steers bring from $5.90 to $6.70. 2 to 3 weight steers, $4.73 to $5.80. 3 to 4 weight steers, $4.31 to $5.60. 4 to 5 weight steers, $3.72 to $4.45. 5 to 6 weight steers, $3.36. 3.36 to $3.90. 6 to 7 weights, $3.09 to $3.48. 700 and above bring from $2.86 to $3.23. Heifer mates under 200 pounds bring from $5.12 to $7.10. 2 to 3 weights, $4.27 to $6.10. 3 to 4 weight heifers, $4.06 to $4.80. 4 to 5 weight heifers, $3.47 to $4.40. 5 to 6 weight heifers, $3.15 to $5.15. 6 to 7, $3.02 to $4.55. 700 and above, $2.82 to $4.
23: What do we got coming for next week? Do you know?
0: Yes, sir. We got a load 60 cows, 58 cows and 58 kids. So it'd be 58 pair. A lot of them are going to have some bigger kids on Saturday there. Then we got another string of some good Charlotte crosses coming off from another man. Be about 75 of them coming from another man. And then next week we'll have another string of good 50 to 60 Charlotte cross calves coming from another man. And then about 60 to 80 coming off from another man to be Charlotte crosses out of F1 Braford cows. Lots of good Charlotte cross calves coming through the sale right now.
23: How about the special coming?
0: Yes, sir. It'll be October the 17th. That'll be our fall special placement Earl of the Prairie sale right here in El Campo. We will have 1,000 females, all lots of good Brahmin crosses and F1 Brafords. A lot of good cattle consigned already, and be about 50 breeding age bulls.
23: Tell everybody how to get a hold of you.
0: The best way to get a hold of me is on my cell phone at 361-920-1618. You can give us a call at the office at 979-543-2703. 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
23: Good deal. Thank you, Colt.
0: Thank you very much.
23: Bye-bye.
0: Yes, sir. Bye-bye.
23: Neighbor, this portion of Down on the Farm is brought to you by McCoy's. McCoy's Building Supply Center is 85 stores, 3 states. That's McCoy's.com. On the line with Rodney Butler from Beeville Livestock. Rodney, how's the sale progressing?
1: Oh, we're going to have a light run again. We're tagging on a little over 100 right now. So I imagine we'll end up at 200 again like we had last week. Got some good calves up there, lots of good calves, light calves this week, not any big cattle like we had the week before, but we got a lot of light calves up there, good little black calves. Expecting a few tomorrow morning again. So very, just a handful of cows, so mostly all calves for tomorrow's sale, sir.
23: Tell everybody how to get a hold of you, Rodney Butler.
1: Dale Young, reach me here at the sale barn, 361-358-1727, or reach me on my mobile, 645-5002.
23: Rodney, I appreciate you. Thank you so much.
1: Thank you, and take care.
23: Bye-bye.
1: Bye.
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2: You know, we tagged over 500 head for 103 consigners and 50 buyers. Calves, the market was, calves were steady and the cows were lower. We had 60 cows and bulls yesterday. Slaughter cows, 120 to 18. Slaughter bulls, 155 to 182. Stocker cows, 1,800 to 2,850. And pairs, 2,750 to 4,250. On the calf side, on the steers, 2 to 3 weights, 375 to 485. 3 to 4 weights brought 354 to 480. 4 to 5 weights, 360 to 4 1/4. 5 to 6 weights, 322 to 377. 6 to 7 weight steers brought 312 to 340. And the 7 to 8 weights, 297 to 317. On the heifer side, 2 to 3 weight heifers, 375 to 405. 3 to 4 weights, 348 to 485. 4 to 5 weight heifers brought 343 to 4 1/4. 5 to 6 weights, 320 to 405. The 6 7 weight heifers, 315 to $4. And the 7 to 8 weights, 292 to 330. Looks like hopefully this calf market has kind of stabilized a little bit, and we can see what we're doing, and the buyers know what they're doing. So that makes all the difference in the world. If they've got a little confidence in the market and what it is, then they can move forward to buy these cattle aggressively. And we know what we're going to get at the end of the day.
23: Do you know of anything for next week?
2: A man called me yesterday about 40 calves coming. He usually has some really good calves, and we look forward to selling them from him.
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23: We appreciate it. Thank you.
2: Thank you, Larry.
23: You bet.
2: Bye-bye.
23: 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And we're on the line with Brian Utmore from West Auction. Brian, how'd the sale go?
3: Sale went really well there. 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
23: Walk those pens with me.
3: High yielding slaughter bulls, 180 to 195. Yielding, medium yielding slaughter bulls, 160 to 180. High yielding cows, 145 to 156. Medium yielding cows, 125 to 145. Fat cows, 135 to 147. Good young pairs, 3,200 to 4,600. A little bit older kind of pairs, 2,500 to 3,200. The good bred cows, $3,000 to $4,000. A little bit older kind of bred cows, 1,800 to 3,000. On the calves, number one steers, 200 to 300 pounds, $4 to $5.90. Three weight steers, $4 to 520. Number one, 400 to 500 pound steers, 375 to 450. Number one, 5 weight steers, 325 to 403. Number one, 600 to 700 pound steers, 305 to 369. 700 to 800 pound steers, 285 to 337. On the number one heifers, 200 to 300 pounds, $4 to 530. 300 to 400 pound number one heifers, 350 to 475. 400 to 500 pound heifers, 3 1/4 to 405. 500 to 600 pound heifers, 290 to 370. 6 weight heifers, 280 to 340. 700 to 800 pound heifers, 265 to 293.
23: Good. What was the count again?
3: 1177.
23: I guess everybody felt pretty good about the prices.
3: For the most part, yes, sir. It was a lot better. The board going up, just a lot more enthusiasm on the calves. The Packer cows are still struggling a little bit, but had some activity on them, but the calves were quite a bit higher today.
23: Good. Well, tell everybody how to get in on those high prices next week.
3: Tell me on my cell, 254-379-4283. And the office is 254-826-3725.
23: I appreciate you. Thank you so much.
3: Thank you, sir.
23: You bet. Neighbor, let's take a look at Panhandle Grains. As of broadcast time, John Tuggle's Gulf Grain Report was not in our mailbox. As we look toward number one, yellow corn, Southern Panhandle, 605 3/4, down 2 3/4. Average was 605 3/4. As we look toward livestock feeding operations for number one, yellow corn, looks like 633 1/4 to 650 1/4. Price change was about 3.5 cents. Average 641 3/4. Number one, Milo, Southern Panhandle. Price is 5 3/4 to 525 3/4. Price was down 2 3/4. The average 510 3/4. As we look toward hard red winter wheat bulk, we'll show Southern Panhandle 730 1/2 to 735 1/2. Looks like it was down 18 3/4 at 733, even money. Neighbor, there are your Texas Panhandle, Southern Panhandle grain prices, courtesy of the USDA and the Texas Department of Agriculture. I'm Larry Marble. You're my neighbor. Neighbor, that's it for Down on the Farm. We appreciate you listening. Best darn farm show in Texas. Good day. God bless. And I'll see you down the road.
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7: KYX traffic check.
8: Still working that closure due to an accident involving an 18-wheeler. This is going to be 35 to lower level, southbound between Cesar Chavez Boulevard and Alamo. So just avoid the area altogether if you can, okay? That's San Antonio traffic. I'm Alan Craig.
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25: KKYX Traffic Check.
26: Good morning. Still working that closure due to an accident involving an 18-wheeler. Now, this is going to be I-35 on the lower level, southbound between Cesar Chavez Boulevard and Alamo. So please just avoid the area at all costs right there. That's San Antonio traffic. I'm Alan Craig.
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0: 78 and clear, heating up in the afternoon with a high of 101.
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9: KKYX Traffic Check.
10: Still working that closure due to an accident involving an 18-wheeler at 35 on the lower level southbound between Cesar Chavez Boulevard and Alamo. Also an accident reported FM 2252 southbound at East Evans Road. That's San Antonio traffic. I'm Alan Craig.
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7: Still working that closure due to an accident involving an 18-wheeler at 35 on the lower level southbound between Cesar Chavez Boulevard and Alamo. Also an accident reported FM 2252 southbound East Evans Road. That's San Antonio traffic. I'm Alan Craig.
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9: The wreck did clear out in the downtown area, 35 lower level southbound between Cesar Chavez Boulevard and Alamo. Also, we have an accident blocking the right lane, I-10 westbound at Loop 410. And then FM 2252 southbound at East Evans Road. That's San Antonio traffic. I'm Alan Craig.
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7: 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KKYX, traffic check.
8: We have a stall block at the right shoulder, loop 410 eastbound at San Pedro. Also another stall block at the right shoulder, loop 410 northbound at Ingram Road. Another stall block at the right shoulder. This is I-10 westbound at Camp Bullis Road. That's San Antonio traffic. I'm Alan Craig.
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0: 78 and clear, heating up in the afternoon with a high of 101.
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12: We have a stall block of the right shoulder loop 410 eastbound at San Pedro. Also another stall block of the right shoulder loop 410 northbound at Ingram Road. Another stall block of the right shoulder. This is I-10 westbound at Camp Bullis Road. That's San Antonio traffic. I'm Alan Craig.
4: You two-step like it's a love language.
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7: On the road again. KKYX Traffic Check.
8: We have a stall block of the right shoulder, I-10 westbound at Martin Luther King. Also another stall block of the right shoulder at I-35 downtown northbound at Nogalito Street. And then finally, a disabled vehicle block on the right shoulder, 35 northbound approaching Highway 90. That's San Antonio traffic. I'm Alan Craig.
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0: 78 and clear, heating up in the afternoon with a high of 101.
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4: Neighbor, my name's Larry Marble. Welcome to the best darn farm show in Texas. No brag, just fact. We are down on the farm. You're our neighbor. Neighbor, let's get started.
5: Yes, sir.
4: We're on the line with Russell Heller from Lexington Livestock Commission Company. It's Thursday evening, but we're looking toward a Saturday sale. Russell, what do you know?
5: Two sets of calves. One's going to be about 15. There'll be blacks and about 20, 25 Charolais crosses.
4: Good. What's the weather been like?
5: We had a little shower last night, and it looks like it's cloudy today, so hopefully we'll get a little rain out of it.
4: Well, we hope so. I hope you have a good sale Saturday. In the meantime, tell folks how to get in touch with you if they want to buy or sell.
5: Yes, you can get me on myself, 979-820-7002.
4: Russell, I appreciate the call. Thank you so much.
5: Thank you, Larry.
4: Bye-bye.
5: Goodbye.
4: You're on the line with Kenny Mingus from Milam County Livestock Auction. Cameron, Thursday evening, Friday's the sale. Kenny, what do you see in the alley?
6: You know, it's going pretty good, Larry. I mean, for a holiday weekend, we've got about 750 right now, maybe a handful more. Put out the projection a while ago, 900 to 1,100 with 200 cows.
4: Good. Talk the cows with us.
6: Just kind of one for everybody, Larry. 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Got one of those sellout deal, about 20, 25 cows from a man. We aged all of them, and there's some young cows on those. 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
4: Good.
6: Pretty good.
4: Well, tell us how to get a hold of you for that sale in Cameron on Friday.
6: You bet. 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We hope everybody has a safe and a happy Labor Day weekend, and we're going to sell them as high as we can, and we'll talk to you Monday and let you know how we got along.
4: Kenny, thank you so much. Appreciate you.
6: Thank you. Have a good weekend.
4: You too. Bye-bye.
6: Bye-bye.
4: We're on the line with John Robertson from Coleman Livestock Auction. John, how did this week's sale go?
7: Well, this week's sale was a little lighter than usual. We only had 861 head. We had 120 cows, 740 feeder steers and heifers and some bulls. Not a bad market this week. Not the one I anticipated. I wish we could have been a little higher, but not as bad as I thought it was going to be. Our feeder steers earned a four. We're $10 a litter. Feeder steers over four were sold steady. Feeder heifers were really good this week. We were 10 to 20 higher on that. Bulls, packer bulls were steady. Packers sold $3 to $5 higher. Bred pairs sold $200 higher. So the way the market went shaped up this week, our 2 to 4 weight feeder steers were 460 to 480. 4 to 6s were 4 to 440. 6 to 8s were 315 to 334. 8s to 1,000 were 270 to 3. Over on the heifer side, not a bad market. We did show a little bit of a positivity on that side. 465 to 610 on the 2 to 4s. 4 to 6s were 380 to 430. 6 to 8s were 313 to 335. And 8s to 1,000 were 206 to 270. So pretty good market on that. Glad to see that come up a little bit. Over on the packer bulls, $1.65 to $1.85. They sold steady. Sent some good breeder bulls back, 4,300 to 4,750. So some good bulls went back to the country, thank gosh. Over on the packer side, $1.40 to $1.55. $1.20 to $1.30 in those lighter, shellier cows, $1 to $1.10. Pairs and bred cows, on the pairs, we had some really good pairs, $3,400 to $4,000 went back to the country, those little ones. And the bred cows, not too bad. We had some really good bred cows that went back to $2,700 to $3,300. So not bad at all. Just hopefully get some rain and cooler temperatures and some positivity from this government. Might get this market turned around a little bit, sir.
4: Well, tell everybody how to get a hold of you for next week, John.
7: If I can help you market, we are going to be open Labor Day. We will be accepting cattle on Labor Day on Monday, and we will be having a sale sale next week. But if you need to get a hold of me for anything, 817-475-6377. Girls in the office, 325-625-4191, Larry.
4: John, I appreciate the call. Thank you.
7: Talk to you later. Take care. Bye-bye. Bye-bye.
4: Neighbor, let's take a look at Panhandle Grains. As of broadcast time, John Tuggle's Gulf Grain Report was not in our mailbox. As we look toward number one, yellow corn, Southern Panhandle, 605 3/4, down 2 3/4. Average was 605 3/4. As we look toward livestock feeding operations for number one, yellow corn, looks like 633 1/4 to 650 1/4. Price change was about 3.5 cents. Average 641 3/4. Number one, Milo, Southern Panhandle, price is 5 3/4 to 525 3/4. Price was down 2 3/4. The average 510 3/4. As we look toward hard red winter wheat, bulk will show Southern Panhandle 730 1/2 to 735 1/2. Looks like it was down 18 3/4 at 733, even money. Neighbor, there are your Texas Panhandle, Southern Panhandle grain prices, courtesy of the USDA and the Texas Department of Agriculture. I'm Larry Marble, you're my neighbor. Neighbor, that's it for Down on the Farm. We appreciate you listening. Best darn farm show in Texas. Good day, God bless, and I'll see you down the road.
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1: Partly cloudy in the afternoon with a high of 101.
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0: Partly cloudy in the afternoon with a high of 101.
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0: partly cloudy in the afternoon with a high of 101.
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8: Neighbor, my name's Larry Marble. Welcome to the best darn farm show in Texas. No brag, just fact. We are down on the farm. You're our neighbor. Neighbor, let's get started. We are on the line with Klein Speer. Klein, how'd the cattle sale go?
9: Well, Larry, a little lighter day, had 150 head. Everybody kind of got some good news this morning. We got a lot of those quarantine restrictions off of the area, so I think we'll be picking up as we go. Those Packer cows and bulls today, those cows, $4 to $5 lower on them. Calves and yearlings pretty much fully steady last week. That board was up good today, kind of held them there good. Those choice steers, 290 to 315, lightweights, 445 to 820 on some little calves there. Choice steers, 290 to 310, lightweights, $4 to 450. Crossbred steers, 275 to 310, and the lightweights, 385 to 450. Crossbred heifers, 270 to 3 bucks, and the lightweights, 380 to 440. Those stocker cows, buck 70 to 2 bucks. Packer bulls, $1.60 to $1.75. Those breaker cows, $1.48 to $1.54. And those cutters and canners, $1.35 to $1.44. Shelly cows, 60 to 80. Had some pairs day, 2,700 up to 4,950. And the bred cows day, 2,300 to 2,700. So still got along pretty good.
8: Good. Are you aware of anything for next week yet?
9: Yes, sir. Several guys going to get out and get some cattle worked while they can get them moved. So we'll see kind of how it shapes up Wednesday, but got some good sets to come in.
8: Tell everybody how to get a hold of you, Klein Speer.
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8: Klein, I appreciate the call, son.
9: Thank you, Larry.
8: Bye-bye. 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You might have forgotten. You need to mark that calendar for September 5th, 2026, the replacement female sale from South Texas Cattle Marketing. 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Comes up on the 5th, 12 noon at Nixon Livestock Commission Company. 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First calf heifer pairs, fall and winter calving breeds, opens, true F1 tiger stripes, true F1 Brangus, F1 Brayfords, Brangus, and some Brangus Baldies. Also featuring a select group of 25 bulls, Herefords, Angus, Charlays, and Brangus. Why don't you call Lou Thompson, 830-334-8227. Is the office. You can get a hold of him on his mobile, 830-965-3058. Neighbor, that's coming up Saturday, September the 5th, 12 noon in Nixon. Y'all come. On the line with Rodney Butler from Beeville Livestock. Rodney, how's the sale progressing?
10: Oh, we're going to light run again. We're tagging on a little over 100 right now, so I imagine we'll end up at 200 again like we had last week. Got some good calves up there, lots of good calves. Light calves this week, not any big cattle like we had the week before, but we've got a lot of light calves up there, good little black calves. Expecting a few tomorrow morning again. So very, just a handful of cows, so mostly all calves for tomorrow's sale, sir.
8: Tell everybody how to get a hold of you, Rodney Butler.
10: Yeah, you can reach me here at Sale Barn, 361-358-1727, or meet reach me on my mobile, 645-5002.
8: Rodney, I appreciate you. Thank you so much.
10: Thank you, and take care.
8: Bye-bye.
10: Bye.
8: Neighbor, this portion of Down on the Farm is brought to you by McCoy's. McCoy's Building Supply Center is 85 stores, 3 states. 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We're on the line with Leroy Kruger. Leroy's in the bull business. Leroy, how is the bull business this week?
0: Well, it's actually kind of been getting a few more calls. You know, it's starting to move towards that fall season, and people are calling, asking questions, and we got a nice set of inventory on hand here with good set of two-year-old past Charley bulls and a few Hereford bulls, horns and poles. A few Angus and Black Simmental crosses. So we have a nice set here. Most of the bulls are all acclimated. Full 2-year-olds are better.
8: Right. So they're set and ready to roll. Well, Leroy, tell everybody how to get a hold of a good, ready, steady go bull.
0: You can reach me on the mobile at 830-570-0660.
8: I appreciate it. Thank you so much.
0: Thank you. Have a good one.
8: You too. Bye-bye. Bye. Neighbor, let's take a look at Panhandle Grains. As of broadcast time, John Tuggle's Gulf Grain Report was not in our mailbox. As we look toward number one, yellow corn, Southern Panhandle, 605 3/4, down 2 3/4. Average was 605 3/4. As we look toward livestock feeding operations for number one, yellow corn, looks like 633 1/4 to 650 1/4. Price change was about 3.5 cents. Average 641 3/4. Number one, Milo, Southern Panhandle, price is 5 3/4 to 525 3/4. Price was down 2 3/4. The average 510 3/4. As we look toward hard red winter wheat, bulk will show Southern Panhandle 730 1/2 to 735 1/2. Looks like it was down 18 3/4 at 733 even money. Neighbor, there are your Texas Panhandle, Southern Panhandle grain prices, courtesy of the USDA and the Texas Department of Agriculture. I'm Larry Marble. You're my neighbor. Neighbor, that's it for Down on the Farm. We appreciate you listening. Best darn farm show in Texas. Good day, God bless, and I'll see you down the road.
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0: cloudy in the afternoon with a high of 101.
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1: Partly cloudy in the afternoon with a high of 101.
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0: Earlier in the overnight hours, dropping down to a low of 88. In the zone,
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21: 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Traffic Check.
23: Looking at Loop 410 eastbound approaching Austin Highway, we have an accident block in a right lane. Expect a little bit of stop-go traffic to be backed up from Starcrest. Loop 1604 southbound, the exit ramp to Highway 90 is also going to be partially blocked off. That's San Antonio traffic. I'm William Shotwell.
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8: 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Welcome to the best darn farm show in Texas. 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We are down on the farm. 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
9: On the line with Jody Fry from Producers in Cargill, San Angelo. Jody, how did cattle sell for y'all?
10: Went pretty good. I had 710 head today. Better volume than it was last week compared to the last week's sale. These better quality calves, light to medium weights, they were selling fully steady. Some of these lesser quality calves and those fleshy, heavyweight calves we've seen the last few weeks selling lower, they were lower again today, calling those kind of $4 to $8 lower. Slaughter cows and bulls, they traded fully $3 to $5 lower. Would note there was a limited number of high-yielding cows on offer this week. Another very short supply of replacement cows sold about steady. Better quality steers, 400 to 600 pounds from 320 all the way up to a high of near 440, mostly from 330 to 385. 600 to 800 pound steers, 290 to a high of 350, mostly $3 to 330. Heifer calves, 400 to 600 pounds, 280 to a high of near 395, mostly 310 to 360. Slaughter cows, average to high yielding, 130 to 145. Some of the highest yielding cows, 146 to 156. Slaughter bulls, average to high yielding, 166 to 186. Some of the highest yielding bulls, just a few of those today, from 188 to 192. Bred cows and two-year-olds, just a few single, small groups, just average quality cows, 2,200 to a high of 3,000 per head. Same way on the cow-calf pairs, just a few singles and small groups, average quality anywhere, 2,150 to a high of 3,450.
9: How do you feel about next week?
10: Well, we're just talking about that, maybe the weather temperatures moderate some. They're calling for more in the mid-90s. Slight chance of rain middle of next week. Labor Day weekend be a crapshoot whether how many sheep and goats we catch. I figure at least 4,000 to 5,000, but surely not quite as many as we had this week. Cattle numbers next Thursday should have at least 700 or so. Know of some calves coming for that special calf sale next Thursday.
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11: You know, we tagged over 500 head for 103 consigners and 50 buyers. Calves, the market was, calves were steady and the cows were lower. We had 60 cows and bulls yesterday. Slaughter cows, 120 to 180. Slaughter bulls, 155 to 182. Stocker cows, 1,800 to 2,850. And pairs, 2,750 to 4,250. On the calf side, on the steers, 2 to 3 weights, 375 to 485. 3 to 4 weights brought 354 to 480. 4 to 5 weights, 360 to 4 1/4. 5 to 6 weights, 322 to 377. 6 to 7 weights steers brought 312 to 340, and the 7-8 weights 297 to 317. On the heifer side, 2 to 3 weight heifers, 375 to 405, 3 to 4 weights, 348 to 485, 4 to 5 weight heifers brought 343 to 4 and a quarter, 5 to 6 weights, 320 to 405, the 6-7 weight heifers, 315 to $4, and the 7-8 weights, 292 to 330. Hopefully this calf market has kind of stabilized a little bit, and we can see what we're doing, and the buyers know what they're doing, so that makes all the difference in the world. If they've got a little confidence in the market and what it is, then they can move forward to buy these cattle aggressively, and we know what we're going to get at the end of the day.
9: Do you know of anything for next week?
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9: We appreciate it. Thank you.
11: Thank you, Larry.
9: 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Bye-bye.
8: Neighbor, let's take a look at Panhandle Grains. As of broadcast time, John Tuggle's Gulf Grain Report was not in our mailbox. As we look toward number one, yellow corn, Southern Panhandle, 605 and three quarters, down 2 3/4. Average was 605 and three quarters. As we look toward livestock feeding operations for number one, yellow corn, looks like 633 and a quarter to 650 and a quarter. Price change was about 3.5 cents. Average 641 and three quarters. Number one, Milo, Southern Panhandle. Price is 5 3/4 to 525 and three quarters. Price was down 2 3/4. The average 510 and three quarter. As we look toward hard red winter wheat bulk, we'll show Southern Panhandle 730 and a half to 735 and a half. Looks like it was down 18 and three quarters at 733 even money. Neighbor, there are your Texas Panhandle, Southern Panhandle grain prices, courtesy of the USDA and the Texas Department of Agriculture. I'm Larry Marble, your neighbor. Neighbor, that's it for Down on the Farm. We appreciate you listening. Best darn farm show in Texas. Good day, God bless, and I'll see you down the road.
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3: Got a new accident being reported right now on I-37 southbound before Southeast Military Drive, causing a 5-minute delay and some slow traffic back to South Cross. Then I-10 westbound as you make your way towards exit 601 and FM 775. Expect a 7-minute delay with slow traffic back to 725. That's San Antonio traffic. I'm William Shotwell.
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18: Got a 3 to 5 minute delay on I-37 southbound as you make your way towards Pecan Valley. We have an accident blocking off a left shoulder. Expect some stop-go traffic to be back to South Cross. Then as you make your way on I-10 westbound before you get to 775, an accident has been reported causing a 20 minute delay back to 725. That's San Antonio traffic. I'm William Shotwell.
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0: in the overnight hours, dropping down to a low of 88.
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14: Still got an accident being reported right now on I-10 westbound before you get to 775. Expect a 15-minute inconvenience. Slow traffic currently backed up all the way to 725. And then stop and go traffic on the lower level of I-10 eastbound between Woodlawn and I-35 will back you up 5 minutes. That's San Antonio traffic. I'm William Shotwell.
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5: 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KKYX Traffic Check.
6: Got an accident being reported right now, causing nearly an hour delay on Loop 1604 eastbound approaching Stone Oak Parkway. Stop traffic is going to be backed up all the way to Vance Jackson. Then on I-10 eastbound between Camp Bullish Road and going to Loop 1604, expect a 5-minute delay. That's San Antonio traffic. I'm William Shotwell.
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I wrote him back a letter and I told him it was not the perfect country and western song because he hadn't said anything at all about mama or trains or trucks or prison or getting drunk.

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12: KKYX Traffic Check.
13: Got a new accident being reported right now on I-35 northbound as you make your way towards Benton City Road. Expect a 15-minute delay. Stop good traffic is backed up to Highway 173. Then I-35 southbound approaching 725. A disabled vehicle is currently blocking off the right shoulder. That's San Antonio traffic. I'm William Shotwell.
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25: 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KKYX Traffic Check.
26: Still got a 16 to 20 minute delay right now southeast side of downtown and I-10 westbound between Roland and I-35. You're also going to see an accident being reported on I-35 northbound approaching Benton City Road causing a 10 minute delay. Stop and go traffic is backed up to Highway 173. That's San Antonio traffic. I'm William Shotwell.

0: Clear in the overnight hours, dropping down to a low of 88.
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14: Hello and welcome to Wolf Stadium. The final weekend at home in the 2026 season for the Missions. This is the Budweiser On Deck Show. I am Jordy Fee-Platz. Missions coming off a 3-0 shutout loss to the Midland Rockhounds yesterday. They have still taken two of the first three games in this series. And tonight they try to keep their playoff hopes alive on the verge of elimination. Their elimination number is down to 2. If they lose tonight and Amarillo defeats Frisco, they are officially mathematically eliminated with what will be 8 games remaining in the 2026 season. You want it to last as long as possible, and the Missions will try to bounce back. It was such a great offensive showing on Tuesday and Wednesday. Yesterday had some opportunities, 7 hits, but unfortunately left 8 on base. Another excellent performance from Romeo Sanabria. He had 3 hits. Braden Carpathios, 2 more knocks, was on base 3 times. Just not a clutch hit as we had seen on Tuesday and Wednesday. Midlands, on the other side, they cashed in when they needed to. They got a run without a hit in the top of the first inning. A line drive by Uribiel Anales was dropped by Alex McCoy. Anales ended up at third, and then he scored on a wild pitch. And a couple of crucial hits in the fifth. Without an extra base hit, the Rockhounds scoring 2 runs. Casey Yamauchi ended up with a pair of hits. Everybody else who had a hit, there were 5 others, and each of them only had 1. And in the end, it was enough. The Rockhounds did not show a ton offensively. They have not shown a ton in this series on that side of things, but they got a great pitching performance. Their starter, Atreveria, going 5 2/3 scoreless innings, the hard thrower from New Jersey. And then A.J. Causey, an inning and a third scoreless. After him, it was Jay Dill with a scoreless frame, and Blaise Bontes picking up his 4th save of the season with a scoreless 9th inning. Rockhounds obviously had struggled with the hitter-friendly conditions, no wind on Tuesday, Wednesday, much more back to what we're used to in this ballpark yesterday, and the adjustment will have to be made here for San Antonio to kind of play more into that strategy that you have to win games here. It felt like there were some swings that got out early in the week. You start to think, oh, maybe it's going to play more hitter-friendly, and it just didn't yesterday. So we'll see if they can make the adjustments and, again, keep their playoff hopes alive. We'll take a step aside here on the Budweiser On Deck Show. When we return, we'll discuss the starting pitching matchup. It's Fernando Sanchez for the Missions against Corey Avant for the Rockhounds. Stay tuned on KKYX.
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14: Welcome back to the Budweiser On Deck Show. It's time for us to preview the starting pitching matchup tonight. Fernando Sanchez on the bump for the Missions, facing Corey Avant of the Midland Rockhounds. Sanchez started the season with San Antonio, got a promotion to Triple-A El Paso, and then a line drive hit off his face with the Chihuahuas. forced him to miss 2 months. He is back with San Antonio and back in their rotation. He makes his 14th appearance overall for the Missions and his ninth start, a 4.65 ERA in 40 and two-thirds innings, 50 strikeouts to 29 walks, and a 2.24 opposing average. Last time out for Sanchez, allowed just one run on four hits in five and a third innings, shut down a tough Springfield offense. It was the only win of the week for the Missions against the Cardinals. He did walk six, but did a nice job of getting out of jams consistently. We'll see if his command is a little bit sharper in this one. Corey Avant, a guy the Missions have already seen this year. Three starts against the Missions, a 4.97 ERA, 18 strikeouts in 12 and two-thirds innings. Overall this year, 26 games, 23 starts, all with Midland. 5.77 ERA in 106 innings, 127 strikeouts to 61 walks, and a 2.64 opposing average. We'll take another step aside on the Budweiser On Deck Show. When we return, it's starting lineups and then first pitch from Wolf Stadium between the Missions and the Rockhounds.
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14: Welcome back. It is time to get you the starting lineups. First for the visiting Midland Rockhounds. Ali Camarillo, the shortstop, slides into the leadoff spot for this ball game. Jared Sprague-Lott is the third baseman, and he hits second. Uribiel Angeles batting third and playing first base. Nate Nankill is in right field, hitting cleanup. Brendan Malone DHing and batting fifth. Casey Yamauchi, the second baseman, hits sixth. Pedro Pineda is in center field, batting seventh. Cameron Leary in left, bats eighth. And C.J. Rodriguez catching and batting ninth for the Rockhounds. As I mentioned, Corey Avant on the mound. 26 games, 23 starts, a 5.77 ERA. 24-year-old from Burlington, North Carolina. Ninth round pick by the A's in 2023 out of Wingate University in North Carolina. Division II school that's been a really good baseball program for a number of years. For the San Antonio Missions, trying to keep their slim playoff hopes alive. Braden Carpathios is in center starting things off. Albert Fabian will be the right fielder batting second. Those two have carried the Missions offense for weeks and weeks now. Tirso Ornelas is the left fielder batting third. Another guy who's carried the offense since returning from El Paso. Romeo Sanabria is the DH and he bats cleanup. Ryan Jackson, the third baseman, the fifth place hitter. Jack Costello at first hits sixth. Luis Verdugo, the shortstop, batting seventh. Wyatt Hoffman hits eighth and plays